0: today, claiming their safety is being put at risk. They're staging protests at Melbourne, Sydney, Brisbane and Perth airports after one contractor received 4 safety reports in 1 month, flights are not being affected. Angus Taylor says he will not be speaking to Liberal Senator Jacinta Price after she retweeted a post making the false claim that Labor is importing Indian migrants for their votes. The opposition leader telling Nine he doesn't have to get involved.
1: A retweet is not an endorsement.
2: Then what is it?
1: Well, a retweet is pointing to a post that has been made by someone else with obvious questions.
0: A breakthrough cancer treatment developed by Aussie researchers is set to be tested in humans after they secured an almost $18 million grant from Canberra. Scientists at the Peter MacCallum Centre say it's had an almost 100% success rate in mice with tumours. They hope it can be used to provide protection against breast, lung and colon cancer. BHP's export terminal in Port Hedland will shut down for 8 hours today in a strike that'll cost the economy millions. There hasn't been industrial action in the big Australian's iron ore sector for 26 years. More than 400 workers are walking out after the breakdown of talks between their unions and BHP over a new pay deal.
3: Cash for scrap. 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
0: England has collapsed in this morning's second World Cup semi-final, going down to Argentina 2-1. The Poms opened the scoring before Argentina piled on 2 goals late in the game. The Argentines now face Spain on Monday in the decider. Round 19 of AFL kicks off tonight with the Cats taking on the Saints, hoping to end a losing streak that's left Geelong outside the top 8. And the Chiefs have tabled an offer for Zach Lomax to join them for their inaugural NRL season.
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5: Partly cloudy today with a top of 22. Tomorrow a shower to 22. Saturday partly cloudy, 25. For Nexus Pools, the best pools in Bundy, today's UV reading is 5. That's moderate. Remember, slip, slop, slap so you can slide.
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Don't forget, you can stream us wherever you go on the all-new iHeart app, and you'll hear great songs like Gary Wright from mid-70s, That's Dreamweaver. Hello there, Mark Johnson here. Quite a nice-looking Thursday morning. It is the Feel Good Work Day, and plenty of great songs this hour. Coming up soon, Men at Work, got the Stones from the 60s. And next, MC Hammer.

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0: 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It's a feel-good workday. Vic and the Breakfast Show, the Big Breakfast, back tomorrow morning between 5:30 and 10. Start your day the right way. Secret Sound, the jackpot amount tomorrow, $410. How did we go with the guesses this morning?
1: We got Chris from Branyan here. Alrighty, there is $400 up for grabs this morning. Chris, what do you think this could be?
2: Well, I'm not sure, but I'm hoping it's a mouse, moving a mouse on a mouse pad.
1: Combination of technology with the mouse and soft with the mouse pad. Excellent guess there, Chris. I'm sorry, though, not the sound I'm looking for today.
2: No worries. Thanks, Vic.
1: Ray from Maroondon, how are you today?
3: Oh, a bit cool, but otherwise fine.
1: I know, right? A little bit crisp and fresh. Maybe $400 could warm you up a bit, though, Ray. How are you feeling about the Secret Sound this morning?
3: Not real good, but I'll have a go.
1: Oh, that's what I want to hear, Ray. Best of luck. What do you think this could be?
3: Well, right. Is it someone using a soap dispenser?
1: Using a soap dispenser. Always very, very important and unfortunately underutilised. I'm sorry, Ray. Not the sound today.
0: Not the sound, Ray. $410 up for grabs. 8:05 tomorrow morning with Vic on The Big Breakfast. 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

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We've got the 11 o'clock news update next. Then the Feel Good Workday continues next hour. We're going to play you the number one song from the Australian charts, big on Countdown as well, from 50 years ago. This week. How's that, Sherbet?

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0: Toto's Hold the Line. It's 13:32 4BU. Better music and more of it. Feel good work day. Mark Johnson here. Coming up soon, Tina Turner. What you get is what you see. Got some Billy Joel on the way. And one of the biggest one-hit wonders of all time from 1970, Norman Greenbaum came out with a song that topped the charts called Spirit in the Sky. Great song. Got to number one. And then good old Norman, we never heard from him again.
1: Start your day the right way. The Big Breakfast with Vic.
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0: better music, and more of it on 1332 4BU and also on the all-new iHeart app. Farnham from Whispering Jack, that's Pressure Down. Mark Johnson this morning. Don't forget this afternoon between 4 and 7, Jonesy and Amanda for the drive home. Jam Nation between 7 and 8, the Christian O'Connell Show. And then Shane Bryan's in at 8 o'clock with the 80s at 8. And speaking of great 80s songs, from midday we've got the 80s lunch.
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0: better music and more of it on 1332 4BU after the news at midday, the 80s lunch for the Metro Hotel, including a song from Phil Collins, which Phil himself admits the title was really about nothing. Just say the word, Sussudio. And Sussudio is just the word he made up. That's true. Also, Ice House, one of our unofficial national anthems. And Melissa Etheridge. One big hour of the 80s for the Metro Hotel follows the news at midday. And that follows this little commercial break.
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8: Hello, I'm Rob McLennan. Monday's World Cup final will be fought out between Argentina and Spain after England fell at the last hurdle in this morning's semi-final. I'll have more about that in sport in just a moment. Airlines say protests at major airports today will not interfere with flight schedules. Ground workers employed by one contractor say their safety is being put at risk, the company picking up 400 safety notices in a month. Opposition leader Angus Taylor is refusing to discipline one of his senators after she retweeted false claims. Jacinta Price reposted the allegation that Labor is importing Indian migrants to take advantage of their votes. Taylor claims retweets are not endorsements. Iran says it has no plans to negotiate as the US continues its bombing onslaught. Both sides say they are only hitting military targets. CNN's Kevin Liptak says Iran still has is refusing to discipline one of his senators after she retweeted

0: in Thailand as the death toll rises to 32. 15 people remain in intensive care after this week's blaze, which is thought to have been sparked by an electrical fault.
1: Less screen time, more me time with Can-Am and Sea-Doo at Bundaberg Power Sports, opposite Norville Pool on Enterprise Street.
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0: Aussie swimmer Sam Short says he's looking to beat Ian Thorpe's 400-metre record at next week's Commonwealth Games in Glasgow. The former gold medalist says Thorpe's long-held record will definitely be in his sights.
3: If I rewatch my races anyway, the line's right there, so it's like I'm kind of visualising him being right there before I was even born.
0: Argentina's advanced to the World Cup final with a 2-1 win over England in this morning's semi-final. And in NRL tonight, it's the Panthers versus the Broncos, and seven changes for the Cats for their AFL clash with the Saints.
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5: Partly cloudy today with a top of 22. Tomorrow a shower to 22. Saturday partly cloudy, 25. For Nexus Pools, the best pools in Bundy, today's UV reading is 5. That's moderate. Remember, slip, slop, slap, so you can...
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0: 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Better music and more of it. Phil Collins, The Studio, a song that has, well, the word The Studio has no actual meaning. It's a made-up nonsense word created by Fabulous Phil. He improvised the phrase as a phonetic placeholder while messing around with a drum machine. Now, Collins, Phil said he did intend to replace it with a real word or a girl's name, but he kept The Studio because it fitted perfectly with the rhythm of the song, and no other word scanned as well. Now, in the context of the song, it became the name of the girl that Phil has a crush on. The Studio. So there you go. It really means nothing. The Boys Light Up, Australian Crawl, plays next on the 80s lunch.
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That's Romeo and Juliet. The other big song off that album was this.

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Wrapping up the Thursday 80s lunch for the Metro Hotel. Don't forget the 80s at 8 tonight. And don't forget the 80s lunch back tomorrow between 12 and 1 on 4U. Karina, after the news at 1.

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6: Hello, I'm Michaela Carr. The Science Minister has dismissed the Coalition's criticism of the PM's new Office of AI. The Opposition Leader Angus Taylor says the announcement was light on detail. But Tim Ayres has told Nine dissing the plan is just negative.
7: There's a big set of challenges and opportunities here for Australia. We've set up an Office of Artificial Intelligence to coordinate all of this right across government. And all poor old Angus Taylor can do is complain about public servants doing this work. It's just juvenile.
6: The Liberal Party is again looking at imposing gender quotas to deal with a perceived problem with female voters. Discussion papers circulating among members are warning the party faces a disconnect from the younger and multicultural communities, partly because of the gender imbalance. A man has been arrested in Sydney after a body was found at a home in Glenmore Park. Police believe the men are known to each other and there was an altercation at the property.
8: There appears to have been an altercation between the two parties. Is there following a break and enter into the premises. The front door was forced. However, there's no further information at this stage around what actually occurred within the premises.
6: That's Superintendent Trent King. Iran is threatening to close other export channels as the battle over the Strait of Hormuz continues to worsen. And the number of Australians who failed drug tests at work is soaring, with amphetamines making up 6 out of every 10 positive showings.
1: 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Archon Metals Recycling. 16 Steptoe Street, Bundy East. 4BU. 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
6: Argentina has set up a World Cup final against Spain, coming from behind to beat England 2-1 in this morning's semi. Former England midfielder Paul Merson has told Sky the result has left him flat.
9: Disappointing, you know, to be 1-0 up with not long left in a semi-final of the World Cup, and sort of backfired. He went defensive, tried to do what he did against Mexico and Norway, and it hasn't worked.
6: And Carlton is hopeful that George Hewitt has recovered from a back complaint and will face Collingwood on Saturday night. That's the latest news and sport.
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2: After a cool start this morning, we've had a beautiful day, haven't we? Tomorrow morning down to 13 degrees.
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0: Right. And Vic is back tomorrow morning here on 4BU with the Big Breakfast. It's simply
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0: Girls on the Avenue, Richard Clapton, part of our Feel Good Work Day this afternoon. It's Karina. I'm having a chat with Rhonda, who's in the staff kitchen area, heating up some lunch. Mate, what's for lunch today? Make me jealous.
1: Actually, I just have leftover rissole for tea last night.
0: Oh, that sounds delicious, though. Oh, good rissole. Yeah. Nice.
1: Yeah, I like the old pork
0: rissoles. Oh, stop it, Rhonda. I wished I had enough. I wish I was in the lunchroom with you right now. A little bit of gravy with that, maybe some veggies. Rhonda, so glad you get to listen to the Feel Good Work Day. Enjoy your lunch. What happens in Vegas does not stay in Vegas. I've got a Las Vegas band lined up for you next here on the Feel Good Work Day.
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0: Guns N' Roses, and before that, it was the Beach Boys, and God only knows here on the Feel Good Work Day. I have to say a lovely hello to Richard, who is currently resealing his shower in the bathroom at the moment. Sent me a message a little bit earlier on today. Is looking forward to the two ups this afternoon, mate. They'll be coming up after 2 o'clock. I'm glad you really enjoy those. And while you're at it, I think my bathroom could get done. Send me another message, Richard. I'll give you my address. I'll get my favourite band, Fleetwood Mac, from their self-titled album, which is called Fleetwood Mac, in the next few minutes, a song that Christine McVie wrote for it. That is next here on the Feel Good Work Day.
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0: It's the Feel Good Work Day with me, Karina. Looking forward to the footy tonight, Thursday night footy, and I've just had a quick little squeeze. It is the Panthers taking on the Broncos. The Broncos, what is it, 8 that they've lost in a row? They are desperate for a win, sitting on 14th. It's near impossible, isn't it, for them to get into the 8. The champions from last year, who would have ever have thought that this was happening? Panthers, who are currently sitting first on the ladder, probably a little bit more able to see that happening. $1.20. They are playing Winx Odds. Gamble responsibly. I don't put any money on the footy. I just enjoy watching it. But good luck to you. Got plenty of Broncos friends, and they're definitely going to want that win tonight. Our two ups this afternoon, the Pointer Sisters. Also sneaking in, UB40, you're on the Feel Good Workday Newsroom, isn't it?
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7: Hello, I'm Michaela Carr. Flights at Australian airports aren't being disrupted by protest action today from transport workers. The union claims workers' injuries have increased since Qantas outsourced supply chain work. Workers are picketing the airline's terminals in Sydney, Melbourne and Brisbane. A major cyber attack has hit an Aussie health provider. The information from dozens of partnered health centres has been compromised. It's unclear how many patients' names, dates of birth and addresses have been taken. Tech expert Trevor Long has told Nine it's one of the worst breaches he's seen.
8: In terms of the kind of information, there's a likelihood that malicious actors actually know what diseases you have, what medicines you've been treated with, and what clinics you've been referred to.
7: A US-Iranian woman has been freed by Tehran after being imprisoned since 2024. Dina Karari was accused of spying when she was arrested 18 months ago. She's now on her way back to the United States. Spotify is fighting back against AI music. The platform says it's tagging tracks which aren't genuine and has already identified 75 million imposters in the past 12 months. And a woman has had double trouble from a deadly eastern brown snake which bit her after being caught up in her bike chain. The reptile became entangled in her wheel while she was driving on a trail in northern New South Wales. Luckily, it didn't emit any venom.
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7: Hello, I'm Michaela Carr. Flights at Australian airports aren't being disrupted by protest action today from transport workers. The union claims workers' injuries have increased since Qantas outsourced supply chain work. It didn't emit any venom.
1: Dempster's Caravan and

0: have been taken. Tech expert Trevor Long has told Nine it's one of the worst breaches he's seen.
1: In terms of the kind of information, there's a likelihood that malicious actors actually know what diseases you have, what medicines you've been treated with, and what clinics you've been referred to.
0: A US-Iranian woman has been freed by Tehran after being imprisoned since 2024. Dina Karari was accused of spying when she was arrested 18 months ago. She's now on her way back to the United States. Spotify is fighting back against AI music. The platform says it's tagging tracks which aren't genuine and has already identified 75 million imposters in the past 12 months. And a woman has had double trouble from a deadly eastern brown snake which bit her after being caught up in her bike chain. The reptile became entangled in her wheel while she was driving on a trail in northern New South Wales. Luckily, it didn't emit any venom.
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4: After a cool start this morning, we've had a beautiful day, haven't we? Tomorrow morning down to 13 degrees, and for favourite day Friday, there is a chance of a mill, a late shower, top of 22 degrees. Great news for Saturday, we're looking sunny, top of 25 degrees, and then on Sunday, mostly sunny, 24. Thanks to Nexus Pools, the best pools in Bundy. Today's UV reading is moderate, and Vic is back tomorrow morning here on 4BU with the Big Breakfast.
5: 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Check 1, 2. We know you love variety, and we also know that 2 is better than 1. 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

0: We all want it, don't we? We want it all. Two from Queen this afternoon here on the Feel Good Workday and Bohemian Rhapsody to kick it off. And that song caused so much controversy because some of the words that Freddie Mercury had come up with or used, including Beelzebub. Now, many years ago when it first came out, he was asked why he uses strange words.
1: I mean, why do we use anything? I mean, it doesn't necessarily mean I study demonology and things. I just love them. The word Beelzebub. Great word, isn't it?
0: It is, and it wouldn't be Bohemian Rhapsody without it, would it? In the next 2 minutes, another two up for you this afternoon. I have promised you UB40, but do you remember a duet that they did with a very popular singer? That's part of the two up here on the Feel Good Workday.
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3: Massive property. Like, I'm talking, it legit described itself as having a drawing room. I didn't even think houses had drawing rooms anymore. But what kind of sort of bothered me a bit was the fact that it had 8 luxurious bedrooms. Okay, fair enough, that's good. But 12 luxury bathrooms. And I'm just like, why? Why do you have 8 bedrooms and 12 bathrooms? It's something I've never been able to get around. Why would you have more bathrooms in the house than bedrooms? Okay, is your bladder control that poor? I mean, I know that you're not poor, the rest of us are plebs, but seriously, you're compensating for something that you need to have a bathroom every couple of metres just in case you might wet yourself on the marble floor?
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0: You're on the Feel Good Workday, smack bang in the middle of our two ups this afternoon. Hopefully you're enjoying them. Arthur's knocked off work, headed home, and you said you're working on a project at the moment. What are you doing?
1: Building a deck for a train carriage.
0: At your house or where?
1: Yeah, at home.
0: Get out. So you've got a train carriage, and what, have you done the inside up so you can, like, stay in it, sleep in it and stuff?
1: Yeah.
0: That is so cool. And is it just for, like, when you have guests, or is that for when you're in the doghouse, or...
1: it'll do as a doghouse.
0: Hey, well, enjoy your deck building on the weekend, mate.
1: Thank you.
0: He's got tomorrow off, a long weekend as well. Good on you, Arthur. I've got the visuals in my head right now. How spectacular to have that in your backyard, a done-out train carriage so you can sleep in it and send the guests there as well. In the next few minutes, well, yes, another two up here on the Feel Good Workday.
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0: Feel Good Workday with me, Karina. Got me on the hands-free is Kathy, who's told me that we share the same birthday, which is next Thursday, the 23rd of July. How good is that? Are you doing anything special for your birthday, Kathy?
1: I'm away next week.
0: Oh, are you? Oh, good. For a holiday for your birthday?
1: Sort of.
0: Okay. Is it anything?
1: Do you get your day off?
0: Well, we do, but I'm not actually going to take next Thursday off. I'm actually going to leave it till a little bit later on in the year. I've got family coming up to help celebrate the big 5-0 for me next Thursday. Enjoy your birthday, Kathy, if I don't get to talk to you next Thursday. Joan Jett, the Blackhearts. And the Mamas and Papas. After 3 o'clock here on the Feel Good Workday Newsroom is next.
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10: Hello, I'm Michaela Carr. A second case of bird flu has been confirmed in New South Wales. The petrel was found at Hawk's Nest on the state's mid-north coast. It comes a fortnight after another seabird was discovered there and tested positive to the H5 strain. The Australian National University asked a student to prove that family members had been killed in Gaza by providing a death certificate. During hearings in Melbourne, the Royal Commission on Anti-Semitism has heard that that was the uni's response when the student had asked for an extension to complete an assignment. BHP has posted record iron ore production numbers today as it prepares for a worker walkout this afternoon. More than 400 employees were down tools for 8 hours in Port Hedland over a pay deal.
11: We've got examples of our members working for BHP on a $150,000 annual package, working alongside someone doing the same job, turning the same screwdriver, fixing the same motor, on $80,000 difference.
10: That's Adam Woodage from the Electrical Trade Union. A health department clinic in the Northern Territory is being shut down because of mould. Staff working there say they need to clean their workspaces daily, including equipment used on patients. And Sam Neill's agent has confirmed that the actor died from pneumonia. The Kiwi actor passed away in Sydney on Monday at the age of 78. A private family memorial service will be held on his farm in New Zealand.
2: Cash for scrap. Archon Metals Recycling, 16 Steptoe Street, Bundy East. 4BU. 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
10: Hello, I'm Michaela Carr. A second case of bird flu has been confirmed in New South Wales. The petrel was found at Hawk's Nest on the state's mid-north coast. It comes a fortnight after another seabird was discovered there and tested positive to the H5 strain. The Australian National University asked a student to prove that family members had been killed in Gaza by providing a death certificate. During hearings in Melbourne, the Royal Commission on Anti-Semitism has heard that that was the uni's response when the student had asked for an extension to complete an assignment. BHP has posted record iron ore production numbers today as it prepares for a worker walkout this afternoon. More than 400 employees were down tools for 8 hours in Port Hedland over a pay deal.
11: We've got examples of our members working for BHP on a $150,000 annual package, working alongside someone doing the same job, turning the same screwdriver, fixing the same motor, on $80,000 difference.
10: That's Adam Woodage from the Electrical Trade Union. A health department clinic in the Northern Territory is being shut down because of mould. Staff working there say they need to clean their workspaces daily, including equipment used on patients. And Sam Neill's agent has confirmed that the actor died from pneumonia. The Kiwi actor passed away in Sydney on Monday at the age of 78. A private family memorial service will be held on his farm in New Zealand.
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0: Nexus Paul's the best Paul's in Bundy. Today's UV reading is moderate. And Vic is back tomorrow morning here on 4BU with the Big Breakfast.
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0: The Doobie Brothers here on the Feel Good Workday. It's Karina and I'm gasbagging with Simon, who's headed home tomorrow off and taking off to Tassie with the family. And you've downloaded the iHeart app so you can take us with you. Thanks. I love a good holiday. And the family, are they excited?
1: Oh, they loved it last time we were down there. It's a beautiful spot.
0: Ah, so you already know what you're in for.
1: I definitely do. We love it.
0: Oh, well, you enjoy, mate. It's going to be pretty fresh, I'd reckon, in Tassie. I was lucky enough to go there a couple of years ago for about 3 weeks. It was absolutely stunning. So many wonderful places. The West Coast is so different to the East Coast. Went up north, down south, did everywhere. And I'm not sure if it's lobster season, but went to a place called Bishano and they have a place called the Lobster Shack. Oh, to die for. You had to peel me out of there, let me tell you right now. I'm not sure what tub thumping is, but you and I are doing that next here on the Feel Good Workday.
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0: It's a Feel Good Work Day with them, Dragon, and me, Karina, and Cole, who's on the hands-free, knocked off, headed home. He said, mate, you've been a little bit busy lately with work. What are you doing?
1: A bit of concreting and...
0: Big job?
1: Small jobs, mate.
0: Small jobs? Yeah, right. All right, well, concrete will warm you up.
1: Yeah, definitely. Got to get thirst up for the salve, you know?
0: Yeah. Good for you, mate. Good for you. I'm sure that first has been worked right up. An early start. It's at 4 o'clock this morning. This is the second person I've spoken to today, Cole, that has started at 4 a.m. Billy Joel's signature song for you next here on the Feel Good Work Day.
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14: 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The day in 1969 when Apollo 11 with astronauts Commander Neil Armstrong, Buzz Aldrin and Michael Collins was launched from the Kennedy Space Center.
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14: 4 days later, man walked on the moon.
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17: You never told us your mother was a bartender.
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14: Another significant moment for British television. In 2017, the BBC announced that Jodie Whittaker would become the first female Doctor Who.
19: I eat danger for breakfast.
14: And on that same day, Roger Federer won his record 8th Wimbledon title.
20: Yeah, he's done the first man to win 8 championships.
14: Birthdays topping today's list is Australian tennis champion Margaret Court. She's 84. The winner of 24 titles returned to become the first Australian woman to win the Grand Slam.
21: Somebody said, well, you haven't won the Grand Slam yet. Why don't you go for that?
14: Don Burke, who gave us Burke's Backyard, is 79.
22: You've probably seen one of these growing somewhere in the corner.
14: Police drummer Stuart Copeland turned 74, also well known for his film and TV music scores.
23: Just
14: Irish dancing sensation, Lord of the Dance, Michael Flatley, is 68 today.
0: You just want to dance. I just wanted to dance.
14: 80s star Phoebe Cates turns 63.
1: The only thing that could make me happy would be getting Charles back.
14: Comedy actor Will Ferrell is 59.
19: I mean, it's not crazy to think I can't live to be 245, maybe 300.
14: Former child star Corey Feldman turns 55, teamed up with the other Corey Haim, for a string of hit movies in the 80s.
23: This is just our cover. 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
14: Rugby league and union champion Wendell Saylor is 52.
24: Wendell Saylor scores in his farewell appearance.
14: And former golfing world number one Aussie Adam Scott celebrates his 46th.
25: Adam Scott!
14: Finally, Grammy Award-winning singer-songwriter Harry Chapin died on this day in 1981, aged just 38.
26: And the cat's in the cradle and the silver spoon. Little boy blue and the man on the moon.
14: Remembering Harry Chapin on July 16.
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0: of great songs and entertainment with Jonesy and Amanda this afternoon. Christian O'Connell Show from 7 o'clock tonight. Have yourself a wonderful evening. And I can't wait to do Favourite Day Friday together here on the Feel Good Workday.
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8: Hello, I'm Michaela Carr. The rising cost of living has led to Australian householders spending less. According to new figures from the Commonwealth Bank, consumer spending was down 0.3% in June. It says rising interest rates and fluctuating fuel costs are the reasons why Australians have tightened the belt. New South Wales authorities have confirmed a second case of bird flu in that state. The petrel was discovered at Hawk's Nest on the state's mid-north coast. Another seabird found in New South Wales tested positive to the H5 strain 2 weeks ago. A Melbourne teenager charged with terrorism-related offences has been released on bail. The 18-year-old has been in custody for 4 months after being accused of collecting extremist videos and bomb-making manuals. Prosecutors say they will go to the Supreme Court to appeal against his release. The head of the Tamworth Music Festival has stepped down as he awaits sentencing for sexually touching a woman without consent. Joel Albrick will find out his fate later this month after pleading guilty to the charge. US troops under 30 will be screened for their testosterone level. The Defence Secretary has announced the move, saying it's aimed at helping American soldiers perform at their best. And a huge data centre in Sydney's northwest is becoming a reality. Macquarie Technology has bought land at Macquarie Park for $240 million. The site is to house a multi-billion dollar data centre.
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8: Argentina will face Spain in the final of the World Cup after downing England 2-1 this morning. England was the first to score, with Anthony Gordon finding the back of the net in the 55th minute. That was before a long-range goal from Enzo Fernandez and Lautaro Martinez beat the keeper in stoppage time to seal Argentina's victory. In the AFL tonight, Geelong hosts St Kilda at Cardinia Park, while in the NRL, Penrith plays the Broncos at Panthers Stadium. That's the latest news and sport.
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0: After a cool start this morning, we've had a beautiful day, haven't we? Tomorrow morning down to 13 degrees, and for favourite day Friday, there is a chance of a mill, a late shower, top of 22 degrees. Great news for Saturday, we're looking sunny, top of 25 degrees, and then on Sunday, mostly sunny, 24. 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Today's UV reading is moderate, and Vic is back tomorrow morning here on 4BU with the Big Breakfast.
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9: Miss Keller.
10: 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Hello, Wiggles.
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18: It's showtime!
19: Top of the afternoon to you, Amanda. How are you today?
16: I'm well, thank you for asking. I'm feeling a bit better today.
19: You look better.
16: Thank you. I'm raw dogging it, meaning I haven't had any codral. So let me know if giant lanyards of mucus come out of my nose, Brendan.
19: Lanyards of mucus. I'm going to start the show with this question. Would you rather fuel up your vehicle before work, on the way in, or on the way home?
16: Always on the way in, but I, you know,
19: you always
16: I'm
19: do
16: like,
19: it on the way in.
16: Oh, no. I'd rather, you know what I'm like, is that I stopped doing this. I used to let it go right down to the wire. As you know, we were once filming something at my place, you and me. You arrived at my place. In the meantime, I'd run out of petrol and was stuck in the harbour tunnel here in Sydney and had to be towed.
19: And your husband and I just made chat.
16: While you waited for me, and I couldn't even pretend it hadn't happened.
19: And then your car showed up on a flatbed truck.
16: Of all the days for you to be
19: and
16: there, I couldn't even lie about it.
19: We didn't even say a word,
16: oh,
19: and
16: you
19: told us both to shut up.
16: So now I try and be the person who fills up every chance I can.
19: Because I haven't filled up, so that means on the way home after the show, I'm going to...
16: And see, it's weighing on your mind.
19: Well, I'm on the motorcycle.
16: Morning you should have thought enough about afternoon you to know you don't want to do that.
19: Yeah, but I was running late to get to the Fun Factory and I wanted to be here so there was no problems. And now on the way home, and the particular motorcycle I'm riding today, you know, the one with the big ape hangers and the flames on the tank? Its fuel gauge doesn't really work, so I use the odometer and I know it's good for 200 kilometres. So it's up to 198. So there's a good chance after I cut through all the traffic, and you go to take off and then and then you've got to flick it over to reserve.
16: And it's a very obvious bike. People will laugh.
19: It's got a big cam in it. So once you try to, I was trying to start now. Is that you? I'm riding today. You know, the one with the big ape hangers and the flames on the tank? It's fuel.

0: Good afternoon to you. It's Jonesy and Amanda driving you home.
1: How fast can this thing go?
2: Faster than the speed of light.
3: Jonesy and Amanda's
2: Fast Five.
0: And we are knee-deep in the Fast Five.
4: Well, we're knee-deep in tomatoes at question number three. It's going to Chris in Wollert. Hello, Chris.
5: Hey, Chris. How are you?
0: Good.
4: So, Chris, here's the question. Which country hosts La Tomatina? This is where everyone throws tomatoes at each other. Which country hosts that?
5: I'm going to go with Spain.
4: It is Spain.
0: Española.
4: If they're not having the bulls chase them, they're throwing tomatoes at each other.
0: Why do they do it?
4: They've not let
0: other
4: have
0: than
4: a look
0: something
4: here.
0: For the project to talk about?
4: The tomato fight officially begins. I don't
0: okay,
4: know.
0: No one cares.
4: I don't know.
0: And that's possibly why the project's not around anymore.
4: Maybe it was an early thing to the gods for the tomato harvest. I've made
0: it
4: that up.
0: Like
4: I have
0: a
4: no
0: waste
4: idea.
0: Of food. What is the name of the final book in the Lord of the Rings trilogy there, Chris?
5: What is what, sorry?
0: The final book in the Lord of the Rings trilogy.
5: Yeah, I wouldn't have a clue.
4: No, I wouldn't either, Chris.
0: Hayley is in St Kilda.
4: Hello, Hayley. Let's see your nerd levels here. What's the name of the final book in Lord of the Rings in the trilogy?
6: Oh, goodness. The third book, did you say?
4: Yeah, the final book, and it's a trilogy, so it would be the third one.
0: You're not going to Google on us, are you?
6: Hayley? Oh, goodness. Nope. I think it might be The Return of the King.
4: Wow, okay. Nicely
0: so
4: remembered.
0: Out of nowhere, Hayley, you just got that.
6: My flatmate's got the trilogy, and she loves them.
0: Okay, and what's her name?
6: Lisa.
4: Oh, are you trying to see if Hayley
0: right
4: has
0: now?
4: An imaginary
0: no.
4: life?
0: can we get Lisa
4: no,
0: on?
4: No, this brings you to question five.
0: Come on, Hayley.
4: No, this brings you to question five.
0: This is question five.
4: Which two teams will face off in the World Cup final being played Monday afternoon Australia time?
6: Argentina.
0: Mm-hmm.
4: Quickly. Sorry, Hayley.
0: Could have asked Lisa.
4: I think you think Lisa's imaginary, don't you?
0: I don't think Lisa exists.
4: Do you think Lisa is Mr. Google?
0: Rex is in Ballina.
4: Hello, Rex.
0: Rexy.
7: How you going?
0: Great.
4: We know that Argentina's one of the teams. Who are they playing in the World Cup final?
7: Argentina is playing Spain in the World Final.
4: Yes. Who are you going for, Rex?
7: Oh, I'm going for Spain. I'd like to see a bit of a change-up.
0: Yeah, me too. I'm in for the Spaniards.
4: Yeah.
0: I'm still mad at Argentina for what happened in the Falklands.
4: Well, they apparently held up some of the crowd. I'm not sure exactly who, but there was an offensive banner held up about the Falklands are ours now this morning.
0: Oh, okay.
4: And people are taking offence. The English people, while they were crying, said, stop it, stop it.
0: Don't cry for us. Rex, congratulations.
4: Don't cry for us, Argentina.
0: Congratulations, you've won the J-Pack, $250 worth of fuel. Do you fuel up your vehicle before work or after work?
7: Oh, well, I'm actually on the way home now from Brisbane to Cronulla, so
0: goodness.
7: Definitely
4: wow.
7: need that fuel voucher.
0: That is wow. quite the commute. Whereabouts are you right now?
7: Just past Ballina, so...
0: Oh, of course, okay, yes, yeah, naturally.
7: Still well, some hours to go.
0: It's
4: yes.
0: all downhill from there.
4: Well, happy listening, Rex, and thank you.
7: Thank you so much.
0: Carry on about your business, mate, and if you would like to be a part of the Fast Five, and we don't mind if you Google, okay? Just be discreet about it, like Mick Jagger's womanizing. Until he brought home a Brazilian supermodel with a baby.
4: Then we saw Mr. Google. Well, coming up, a farting senator right. and Dobbin a dog. It's all ahead of us.
0: It's Jonesy and Amanda driving you home.
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8: 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It's really gross. 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And this happened when we first got her. Like, legit day one, my eyes flared up. I didn't even realise that I had an allergy to cats until we got her. And I was like, great. But because we've had her for almost a year now, I had honestly thought that just sort of like exposure to her every day had gotten rid of the allergy, because it hasn't happened since we got her. And then all of a sudden, boom, explosion. I look like I've taken a soccer ball to the face, except the soccer ball had pink eye. That's what I look like right now.
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0: Hello there, it's Jonesy Demander driving you home.
1: Have you heard of Senator Chuck Schumer?
0: Yes, I have.
1: He's an American Democratic politician. He's a Senate minority leader. He's been representing New York since 1999.
0: Got a great voice.
1: He's a very famous American politician. I woke this morning to see some headlines about him. I'll read you the headlines.
0: Mm-hmm.
1: The New York Post said, Chuck Schumer appears to let loose huge fart on Senate floor.
0: Oh,
1: TMZ has said Senator Chuck Schumer rips fart while ripping Trump. The Times of India,
0: right.
1: Clean up an old two, Schumer mocked for farting during
0: India's,
1: Senate
0: speech. India's writing this?
1: Yeah.
0: Oh, my God.
1: So this is Uni Lad. Awkward moment. Chuck Schumer appears to rip huge fart during important Senate floor speech. So obviously,
2: right.
1: I dug out the audio.
0: Well, Trump's been copying it a fair bit lately. There's been
1: I don't know what to believe because there's a lot of footage of people recalling behind him.
0: Yeah.
1: And I don't know if stuff's overlaid or not. But this, we'll play it for you now.
0: Mm-hmm.
1: But he's 75 years old and he also himself seems to briefly fight back a grin at the moment it happens. A grin of self-awareness.
0: But, you know, when you're at that age, you're like a one-man oompa-pa.
1: But remember, too, so there's a microphone in front of him.
0: Mm.
1: So this is the sound that was behind him. So it's loud enough that the microphone that was in front of him caught it. Have a listen.
3: And we need a complete investigation that's independent. Now, on Iran and the NDAA, when all the Trump administration...
1: You can hear him start to giggle. Can we hear a close-up, as it were?
0: Do you want a close-up or you want the whole thing again?
1: Yes, Mr. DeMille, I'd like a close-up.
0: Okay. Because I can do
1: a lot
0: of things.
1: Let's hear the whole thing again and then we'll have a close-up.
3: And we need a complete investigation that's independent. Now on Iran and the NDAA, when all the Trump administration...
0: Now, this is like the JFK.
1: Some levity in his voice.
0: It's like the JFK assassination.
1: Closer.
0: If we freeze it right there and we just isolate... There you go.
1: So, anyway, I just thought I'd like to keep you up to date, as it were, with some current events.
0: JFK blown away. What else do I have to say? It's Jonesy Demander driving you home.
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2: Hello, I'm Michaela Carr. There have now been 15 cases of bird flu in Australia. New South Wales has a second infection, with a petrel discovered at Hawke's Nest on the mid-north coast testing positive for the H5 strain. Police investigating an alleged childcare abuses say they've identified several potential victims in remote South Australia. Hamish Tate is accused of more than 300 offences in Sydney. Federal Police Detective Acting Inspector Emmanuel Sardoulias says they're still identifying victims.
3: The local contact point has received over 300 calls in relation to information that could be provided.
2: Prosecutors will go to the Victorian Supreme Court to appeal against the bailing of a teenager who's facing terrorism-related offences. The 18-year-old has been released today after being in custody for 4 months for allegedly collecting extremist videos and bomb-making manuals. The number of Australians who fail drug tests at work is soaring, with amphetamines making up 6 out of every 10 positive tests. A report by the Drug Detection Agency says the most at-risk industries include transport, construction and manufacturing. The PM will skip the Northern Territory's Garma Festival this year after vowing to never miss the Indigenous event. Anthony Albanese says he's taking leave instead, as he hasn't had a day off all year. And Pauline Hanson has been spotted poolside with billionaire Gina Rinehart at a luxury resort in Sicily. The One Nation leader is taking a break from her speaking tour in England.
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2: Argentina has set up a World Cup final against Spain, coming from behind to beat England 2-1. Former England midfielder Paul Merson has told Sky the result has left him flat.
4: Disappointing to be 1-0 up with not long left in a semi-final of the World Cup, and sort of backfired. He went defensive, tried to do what he did against Mexico and Norway, and it hasn't worked.
2: In the AFL, Geelong takes on St Kilda tonight, while in the NRL, Penrith hosts Brisbane. That's the latest news and sport.
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1: After a cool start this morning, we've had a beautiful day, haven't we? Tomorrow morning down to 13 degrees, and for favourite day Friday, there is a chance of a mill, a late shower, top of 22 degrees. Great news for Saturday, we're looking sunny, top of 25 degrees, and then on Sunday, mostly sunny, 24. 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Today's UV reading is moderate, and Vic is back tomorrow morning here on 4BU with the Big Breakfast.
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14: Are you feeling better? That's what all our readers want to know. That's the big thing at the moment. I've got the little kids outside the building holding a homage to you.
5: Holding up a giant strepsil.
14: They've got a strepsil.
5: Well, like now that Bonnie Tyler is no longer with us, I could take her stash. Is that an insensitive thing to say?
14: Oh, you know, it's history.
5: Her family would be thrilled. She only passed away this week.
14: Well, there's a lot been happening. I tell you what, speaking of passing away, Sam Neill, who we lost this week and we're saddened about. Have you seen the train wreck of a eulogy that Alec Baldwin has done?
5: You know, it came up on my socials, but his eye bags were so big, I couldn't handle watching it. Was it a train wreck?
14: It's possibly the worst thing I've ever
5: seen.
14: And
5: we do terrible eulogies.
14: You know, if you say backdoor brag, this is front door brag.
5: Okay, we'll have to talk about that. But coming up next, everyone is obsessed with the kids' show Bluey, but the penny has just dropped for someone and for me.
14: Mm.
5: About the parents' jobs. We'll talk about it next.
14: It's Jonesy and Amanda driving you home.
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0: Across Australia, it's Driving Amanda. Driving Amanda.
1: It's Driving Amanda mad.
0: It's Amanda driving you home.
1: If you start telling a story, I might just say, I've heard this. We've worked together for 20 years. I've heard it.
0: Remember the time you human sculled me?
1: Once.
0: You human sculled me, okay? I had that joke about being in the wilderness, finding a skull.
1: Heard it.
0: And you go, human skull.
1: Well, I don't remember. Yeah. You'd never told me the story before.
0: Yeah, but it was one of my stand-up bits.
1: How was I to
0: and
1: know?
0: And it works out that I'm in the wilderness. I find a skull. I call the cops. They tell me to wait where I am. They'll send a crack squad to come and check it out. While I'm there, I ponder my own mortality. I'm looking at the skull. Who were they? Where'd they come from? Why did they have antlers? And people would laugh at that.
1: But how was I to know that was the joke?
0: As soon as I found a skull once, and you go, human skull.
1: It's a normal question to ask.
0: It was like you were on a game show.
1: It's a normal question to ask.
0: I'm just saying, if you say a dog works in customs, then I would say, liably, that's going to sniff stuff out, because that's what they do.
1: Let me move on. We spoke yesterday.
0: I wish you would.
1: About cats being a-holes.
0: Oh, yeah, yeah.
1: Well, why don't you join in, Brendan? So we spoke about, because cats... I'm not a cat. I'm nothing against cats,
0: mm-hmm.
1: But I don't have a cat. You've got two cats. Cats can be tricky.
0: Well, they passed on now.
1: Cats can be tricky, and I know that. But we're asking people to dob in their a-hole cats. This is a call we took yesterday from Chris. Tell us how your cat's a bit of an a-hole.
2: It's not actually my cat. It's a friend of mine. She got to about 6 months of age, and she was suddenly not eating. Took her to the vet and discovered that she had eaten a Dungeons and Dragons figurine, and it was now stuck in her gut.
1: And they're pointy and sharp.
0: Yeah.
2: Well, it cost him $30,000.
0: No.
2: He had to eat into the money he'd saved up for his wedding.
1: Oh.
0: And he's into Dungeons and Dragons. He's getting married. That's an upside.
1: No need for that. Well, I was watching the news the other night, and it's not just cats that eat random things. Have a listen to this.
3: Well, a black Labrador has had to be carried off Scotland's highest mountain after becoming sick from eating discarded cannabis left on the trail. Tokyo, a 25-kilo lab, was halfway up the mountain when she lost the use of her back legs and started drifting in and out of consciousness. Her owner, a dog trainer from Surrey, realised there was no way to get her down without help, saying, "I genuinely thought I was going to lose her." But a mountain rescue team had just the skills required, stretchering Tokyo down the 1,345-metre peak to a local vet. She's now been given the all clear with her owner writing, "Please be aware that discarded drugs and other toxic substances can sometimes be found even in the most beautiful outdoor places. It was something I never imagined we would encounter."
0: Well.
1: Tokyo was rewarded with a Tim Tam.
0: And a Labrador. So imagine a Labrador with the munchies.
1: Amen.
0: Put Pink Floyd Dark Side of the Moon on.
1: So yesterday it was the cat's turn.
0: Yes.
1: I don't think we should play favourites today. Dob in a dog.
0: Ah, dob in a dog?
1: Dob in a dog.
0: My dirty dog or?
1: Just dob in a dog. You say, my cat's an a-hole today. The dogs are saying, hold my beer. I've got a story.
0: The tribal drum.
1: Give him some cannabis.
0: It's Jonesy and Amanda driving you home for Jam Nation.
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15: 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Therapeutic.
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0: Hello there, it's Jonesy and Amanda driving you home this Thursday, the 16th of July.
1: We were talking yesterday about how cats can be a-holes. Mm. They're pernickety creatures.
0: Pernickety.
1: Even people who love them will say that.
0: And you know, suddenly, cats run the world. We're just living in it.
1: But then, oh, Brendan, you should put that on a sign in your kitchen.
0: I'm going to put it on a cup.
1: Do
0: and
1: it.
0: Next to a cat, you know, grabbing
1: hang
0: onto.
1: Hang in there.
0: What you've, hang on.
1: So we thought today we might talk about dogs because I saw this story on the news.
2: Well, a black Labrador has had to be carried off Scotland's highest mountain after becoming sick from eating discarded cannabis left on the trail.
0: And it's a Labrador. Those things eat anything.
1: They will eat anything, but lots of dogs
0: will
1: eat anything.
0: And so a stoned Labrador.
1: So yesterday it was cats. Today we thought we'd do dogs.
0: The tribal drummer's beating for this. Okay.
1: Okay, Fiona. Dobbin, your dog. What did it eat?
3: I've got a chocolate Labrador called Lord. He eats pretty much anything. Fox is a favourite, but most embarrassing moment came. He was playing with some other dogs at a park, and he had something hanging out of his bottom.
0: Mm-hmm.
3: So we went to investigate, and it was glove, fingers of a glove flapping around. It was stuck, so we had to gently remove it, and we took a minute, but I realised it was from when I chopped up chicken the night before. I'd put some scraps in it, and he'd stolen it without me knowing, and then it came out the next
1: day. A very unusual way to shake hands.
3: Yes.
0: Good old glove.
1: What an image.
0: I mean, Lord.
1: Good old glove. Good old glove.
0: Peter has joined us. Hello, Peter.
4: Hello, Peter. Hi. I'd walk to the station. My dog would follow me. And when I get to the station, I'd say, see you, Jesse, go home. And then I'd go down to the station, wait for the train. And one day I looked up, and there was a train coming down, and there was my dog running across in front of the train. It didn't get hit, but it had a whole rolled roast in its mouth.
1: What? Where'd it got that from?
4: The supermarket.
1: The supermarket? The supermarket.
4: Yeah, someone missed their rolled roast, I think, in their delivery.
1: How random.
0: And so what do you do? Do you claim ownership of the dog, or do you just...
4: That's not my dog.
1: That's not my dog.
0: I don't know.
1: Oh, brilliant. Sounds like an episode of Harry McCleary.
0: Thank you, Peter. Lisa has joined
1: us. Hello, Lisa. Tell us about what your dog ate.
5: Hi. So my son and his partner thought it would be a great idea to buy puppy Staffy.
1: Mm-hmm.
5: And we were in the local shopping centre and it started gagging and it vomited up what looked like a mini sausage roll. In fact, it was a tampon.
1: Oh, no.
5: She had eaten 14 tampons plus the wrappers.
1: And the wrappers?
5: And the wrappers. She'd eaten them out of the box and ripped them open and eaten a lot. And they all expanded in her stomach.
1: Oh, wow. $5,500
5: vet bill.
1: How much?
5: $5,500.
1: Oh,
0: you know, that's kind of cheap. $5,500.
1: Wow. These stories are incredible. Hello, we'll wrap it up with you, Danny. Tell us about your dog.
0: Hello, Danny.
6: Hello. Oh my goodness, I'm so embarrassed. However, I had a Staffy. Unfortunately, he's not with us anymore, and he actually ate my vibrator.
0: No.
1: The whole thing?
6: The whole thing.
0: Wow. How big was it?
1: Was it a big long one or a small one?
6: It was a good one. It was, yeah. Never to be used again.
1: And did you have to report this? Did you take the dog to the vet?
6: He released it.
0: Wow.
6: On his own accord, yeah.
1: Right.
6: Apart from the multiple Nike runners, but yeah.
1: Wow. So he passed it out of the bot.
6: Yep, that and a couple through the mouth too. But, he didn't eat the whole thing as such, but the whole thing was destroyed.
0: Yeah.
6: Definitely.
0: Naturally.
6: Unusable.
1: Yes, Daddy.
0: You know, you can go to Sexyland and get another one.
6: Yeah. Well, I could if I had the money, but it was quite expensive.
1: Yeah, that's right. Dogs cost you money in all kinds of ways.
0: Actually, can we do a whip round?
1: Crowdfunding. Thank you.
0: Danny, thank you.
1: I've loved it.
0: Thank you for all your calls. Instagram is coming up. It's Jonesy and Amanda driving you home for Jam Nation.
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15: Hello, I'm Michaela Carr. The rising cost of living has led to Australian households spending less. According to new figures from the Commonwealth Bank, consumer spending was down 0.3% in June. It says rising interest rates and fluctuating fuel costs are the reasons why Australians have tightened the belt. Federal police have identified several victims of an accused Sydney childcare abuser in South Australia. Hamish Tate is accused of more than 300 offences in Sydney. Detective Acting Inspector Emmanuel Sardoulias says there are still 16 victims yet to be identified.
16: We hope that with your help in relation to these images today, we can reduce that figure even more.
15: A second case of bird flu has been confirmed in New South Wales. The petrel had been found at Hawk's Nest on the state's mid-north coast. It comes a fortnight after another seabird was found there and tested positive to the H5 strain. Police have charged a driver over an explosive multi-truck crash at a rest stop on the Hume Highway in New South Wales last month. Six semi-trailers were destroyed in the incident when two trucks collided and caught fire before that spread to four other trucks. A 28-year-old man is accused of negligent driving, and the Prime Minister says he needs a day off and won't be going to this year's Garma Festival in the Northern Territory. He once vowed never to miss the Indigenous event, but says this year he's taking leave instead.
7: Cash for scrap. Archon Metals Recycling, 16 Steptoe Street, Bundy East. 4BU, your sport now.
15: England's World Cup coach says he knows he'll cop criticism after this morning's 2-1 semi-final loss to Argentina. Thomas Tuchel coming under pressure for some subs when England was 1-0 up. He says that's football.
17: It makes no sense to engage in that and lose my head. I'm responsible for them. I took them, so I take the criticism. That's just the way it is.
15: And Brisbane forward Cam Rayner is likely to line up against former AFL teammate Brandon Stasevic when the Lions take on West Coast on Saturday. That's the latest news and sport.
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19: After a cool start this morning, we've had a beautiful day, haven't we? Tomorrow morning down to 13 degrees, and for favourite day Friday, there is a chance of a mill, a late shower, top of 22 degrees. Great news for Saturday, we're looking sunny, top of 25 degrees, and then on Sunday, mostly sunny, 24. Thanks to Nexus Pools, the best pools in Bundy. Today's UV reading is moderate, and Vic is back tomorrow morning here on 4BU with the Big Breakfast.
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0: Showtime! Thursday or Friday Junior, as we like to say in the trade, but tomorrow, the Friday Feels Sessions, or FFS, as we like to call it. We went to great expense, Gemini Rye. What was it again? $4,000 for this montage?

0: Hello there, it's Jonesy and Amanda driving you home this Thursday afternoon. You know, it's hard being a lefty, and I'm not talking about your political persuasion, although it would be hard deciding which cause you're going to go with, you know, which sticker you put on
1: your car. No, we're talking about, Brendan, being left-handed.
0: Being lefty.
1: 10% of the population is left-handed, but we do live in a right-handed world.
0: Yeah, my sister, she's a lefty. Yeah, both my sisters are lefties.
1: Are they?
0: Yeah. Yeah, but they're doing well in life.
1: Well, we're all doing well in life.
0: Yep.
1: And it's easier now being a left-handed person than it used to be.
0: But
1: you get whacked on the hands and all kinds of things.
0: It's a hard left life.
2: It's a hard left life for us. It's a hard left life.
0: If you know what I mean. Although I'm a big righty, so you don't know.
1: I'm going to sound like I'm a million years old, but when I first came to Sydney with my family,
0: yep,
1: we weren't allowed to use biros. We had to use cartridge pens at school.
0: Oh.
1: And I had to blot after every letter because I just smudged the whole thing. Mum went up to the school and said, can you please let her use a biro?
0: Give her pen license.
1: No, I couldn't get – we had to use the nib, and I got a left-handed nib, made no difference.
0: The kids these days.
1: Oh, they have no idea.
0: They got no idea. Neroli has joined us. Hello, Neroli.
3: Hello, how are you?
0: Very well.
1: What have you found hard, Neroli?
3: I found when I was in primary school – they wouldn't let me use my left hand, so they used to tie it behind onto the back of my chair and make me try and right-handed.
0: What?
3: But if I wormed my hand out, they would then whack my knuckles.
1: That's terrible. Did it make you a right-handed person?
3: No.
0: No, good on you.
3: And now when I write, I have to angle the paper on a completely different angle. I can't write like a normal person with the paper straight. I have to have it turned very...
1: I'm the same. And when someone hands something over for me to sign a form or whatever, I've just turned the whole thing around.
0: Neroli, when Amanda's signing her 8x4s for fans, I notice that usually sometimes like you actually inadvertently put a monobrow on yourself.
1: I've noticed,
0: Brett, the pen smudged
1: that when you go to sign them, people tie your hands behind your back.
0: What? Do I actually sign stuff for people?
1: Hello, Izzy. How are you?
4: Good.
1: How old are you, Izzy?
4: 6.
1: And are you left-handed?
4: Uh-huh.
1: And what bits do you find hard?
4: Writing on the whiteboard because it smudges my hand.
1: Oh, yeah. That's the thing. It's a telltale sign you're left-handed because you've got pen or whatever it is smeared all the way down your hand.
0: Yes.
4: Yeah.
0: Can you write on the other? Is there another way of writing on the whiteboard for Izzy? Surely we have some sort of, this is an invention we could come up with.
1: A left-handed writing solution.
0: Or a left-handed whiteboard.
1: Called a computer.
0: What about a left-handed whiteboard?
1: How does that work?
0: Well, I'm not too sure. I just come up with the concept. Izzy, can you come up with something and then hook us in on it?
4: What?
0: Okay.
1: Izzy, thank you.
0: We're
1: good luck being a left-handed.
0: Thank you, mate. Michelle has joined us.
1: I think Izzy was a girl.
5: Hi, how are you?
1: Very well, thank you. Tell us about being a lefty.
5: I think it's a pain for all of us. Yeah, I grew up where my dad tried to make me change. Of course, it never stuck. But probably one of the worst things I've had to deal with is that I can't play any sport that requires a bat or anything like that. Like I can't play tennis, basketball, golf or anything like that because I can't figure out which hand to use.
1: You know, it's interesting you say that because sometimes I'm right-handed, sometimes I'm left-handed because I've been asked to try different ways because left-handed golf clubs are very expensive.
0: If you were to ride a skateboard or a surfboard, are you a goofy or a natural, Michelle?
1: Tell me what that means.
5: Can't do that either, but anyway.
1: What does that mean, Brendan?
0: Well, goofy is left-handed.
1: Yeah, but
0: natural
1: on
0: is
1: a
0: right.
1: Skateboard, how do you tell?
0: Well, you put your...
1: Oh, I put my left foot down to speed up.
0: Okay.
1: So what you mean?
0: We're not going to watch you shred at the bowl anytime soon. Thank you, Michelle. And Mariam's going to wrap this up.
1: Hi, Mariam. Tell us about being a lefty.
6: Well, I'm a righty, but I'm surrounded by lefties. My grandfather, my mother and my sister were all left.
1: Mm.
6: My best friends through high school all turned out to be left. And my husband is left-handed and two of our four sons are left-handed.
1: Really?
6: So, and the worst thing I've seen is my husband trying to operate a hedge trimmer. That looked dangerous.
0: It's true.
1: Oh, brilliant.
0: A righty surrounded by lefties.
1: Yeah.
0: It's like Carl Stefanovic. Makes me so angry. Thank you for all your calls. Instagram is here. Would you like to play? It's Jonesy and Amanda driving you home for Jam Nation.
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0: Hello there, it's Jonesy and Amanda driving you home. The passing of Sam Neill has left the country in great mourning, as you said before, in a world of Andrew Tates. We need more Sam Neills.
1: Absolutely.
0: I knew him professionally, have interviewed him many, many times, always a consummate professional, always very generous. I've just been re-watching The 12. Well, I have a confession to make. I wanted to watch The 12, and I was putting it on a back burner, and then Sam's passed away. And I think, arguably, it's one of his best things I've ever
1: seen. It's so good, and it's on SBS. It's a series.
0: No, it's Foxtel. It's a Foxtel one.
1: Is it? I thought it was SBS. I think I may have seen it there. But it's all,
0: It's an Australian series.
1: It's an Australian series, or a couple of these series, and it's about a jury.
0: Yeah, and it's really worth watching. But Sam Neill, you look at his body of work, not just Jurassic Park, but so many movies, Evil Angels, all those things. And Hunt for Red October, where he played a Russian defector in the submarine.
1: Is that a spoiler alert?
0: If you haven't seen Hunt for Red October.
1: I have. I can't remember the details.
0: Sean Connery as a Scottish Russian sea captain.
1: This isn't the one that had the guy with the ponytail and the caftan, Steven Seagal. No?
0: You know.
1: What one was he in a submarine?
0: That was...
1: Something else?
0: What are you doing? What was it called? I can't remember what it was called.
1: But it's not that.
0: It's called It Doesn't Matter.
1: Okay, all right.
0: You're worse than Alec Baldwin.
1: Okay. What do you mean? What's Alec Baldwin?
0: So Alec Baldwin, I don't know if you've seen this. He starred with Sam Neill in The Hunt for Red October.
1: Right.
0: And he's decided to take it upon himself to do a online eulogy to the late, great Sam Neill. And it starts well.
2: I just wanted to come on here quickly and say how stricken I was to learn of the death of Sam Neill. When I did The Hunt for Red October, we shot in 89. It came out in 1990, a long time ago. And that was probably my first big movie in terms of having a decent-sized role, because I'd done Working Girl and Beetlejuice and things like that where I had a smaller role.
0: Okay, so a bit of context. Mm-hmm. Get to Sam.
2: And I do Hunt for Red October, and yes, John is a great director, and one of the most exciting parts of it was for me was to meet Tom Clancy. But the cast, I mean, I've had great casts, I've worked with great people, you know, Tony and Meryl and so many other people that I really, really admire.
1: Tony?
0: And Sam, surely.
2: My God, Hunt for Red October. I had to write this down. I had to go to the internet and write. I mean, obviously, Sean, Larry Ferguson, Scott Glenn, Tim Curry, James Earl Jones.
1: This is his eulogy for Sam.
2: Peter Firth, Richard Jordan, Joss Ackland, Courtney Vance, Danny Davis, Fred Thompson, Jeffrey Jones, Ron Gutman, Stellan Skarsgård.
1: What?
2: And that's
1: what?
2: Just, you know, the more recognizable names. There's a lot of other people in there who I enjoyed working with.
1: Okay, great.
2: My God.
0: But
1: Sam?
0: Sam.
2: You're with this great actor.
0: Oh,
2: I mean,
0: Sam.
2: Even people like Ron Gutman's a perfect example.
1: Oh,
2: you know, but I can't even stop thinking. To this day, him he's smoking a cigarette, he's gonna do the work for them, the Russians, and he's like, una minuka. Una minuka.
1: What?
0: Yes. Yeah.
2: Una minuka. Anyway,
0: Sam.
1: Please.
2: I mean, I remember that. I remember, that's one of the few movies I've ever done where I remember the whole movie.
1: Oh.
2: That's what a fan I am of that work. Not me. I'm not a fan of my work. But
1: neither
2: I'm a fan
1: am I.
2: Of their work. Anyway.
0: Sam?
2: What an experience it was. Gotta get rid of somebody who's calling me. What an experience it was. To
0: it's Sam from Beyond the Grave.
2: Every time you turned around to do a scene.
0: Sam.
2: Oh, my God. My God, Sam Neill.
1: Phew.
2: My love to his family. My love to his family. Wow.
0: Heartfelt. So out of that 3 minutes.
1: What?
0: There was 20 seconds dedicated to Sam Neill.
1: You know, that came up on my socials, but his eye bags were so off-putting, I couldn't watch
0: it. You couldn't watch it. If this is something you'd do at my funeral.
1: I'd call you Jeffrey.
0: And you throw a barbecue chicken into
1: that. Take that into the afterlife.
3: 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That's enough.
0: And on that,
1: we will see you tomorrow. 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
1: Alex Lloyd will be joining us.
0: He will be joining us. 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
18: Coming up on the Christian O'Connell Show today, I'll tell you what you won't hear. Anything to do with the World Cup. Not today. All right, on the show today, small thing, big joy. Really need that today. Your stories about your weakest claim to fame. If you've got a weak, and I mean really weak claim to fame, we're here for it. You can text me also, 0475 031043. Coming up next, small thing, big joy. What is it for you?
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0: Christian O'Connell's show, Time Waster Today. Shout out to all the farmers listening to the show right now. Farming songs, farmer songs. Farming songs. What are they listening to in those big barns?
1: Yeah, what?
0: And the parlour. Getting out that little wooden stool and milking away.
1: Sure.
0: Milking me softly.
1: Okay, how many milking ones have you got?
0: Just that one.
1: Silver.
0: How will I know?
1: Gold.
0: Bruno Mars is a farmer.
1: Oh.
0: Oh, yeah, his favourite song to sing while he's farming is Dairy You. Not Marry You, if you know.
1: Silver.
0: Deep cuts from Bruno. You can't slurry, love.
1: Silver pass.
0: Down udder. Men down udder. Men down udder.
1: Good gold.
0: How deep is your love?
1: Silver.
0: Weigh me up before you so-so.
1: Silver fast.
0: And Barbara O'Reilly. The Who. Taylor Swift's got a farm.
1: Okay.
0: Yeah, and a new fella, the husband, he's a farmer as well.
1: Uh-huh.
0: And they like to rake it off.
1: Gold.
0: All right, Rhea, what have you got then? We're looking for your farm songs.
1: INXS have a little hobby farm.
0: Oh, lovely.
1: Yeah, they're going to seed you tonight.
0: Excuse me. All right, whatever rubbish have you got there?
1: Whitney Houston's having some trouble with her farm.
0: Oh, I bet she's dead.
1: She's saying, how will I hoe?
0: It's gold.
1: And the Who have some Frisians, a bunch of them.
0: Oh, wow.
1: They're saying, moo are you. Moo, moo, moo, moo, moo.
0: It's a good farm classic, gold as well. All right, what have you got? Lots are coming in right now. These are very good. Thank you. Barn to be wild.
1: Silver.
0: I would plough 1,000 miles.
1: Silver.
0: Mooing on up.
1: Gold.
0: Cattle in the cradle.
1: Silver.
0: Insemination army.
1: Oh, that is gold plus.
0: That is genius. Who's that? Daniel Johnson. Insemination army. Very good. Girls just want to have farms.
1: Gold.
0: That's also great. Kelly Thompson. Heard it through the bovine.
1: Gold.
0: Love is a cattle field.
1: Silver plus.
0: Crop the pilot.
1: Gold.
0: Well done, Mary. Getting piggy with it.
1: Gold!
0: Oh, that's very good, wow. Laura. Well done. Bohemian Rhapsody.
1: Silver plus.
0: John Deere Prudence.
1: Gold.
0: Hoeing me, hoeing you.
1: Silver plus.
0: 99 problems, but a pig ain't one. I got 99 problems, but a pig ain't one. Shaboy!
1: Hit it. Gold.
0: Love that, Andrew. Well done. It's a beautiful hay.
1: Gold.
0: With farms wide open. Silver. Well done, Laura. Flo Rida's now a farmer.
1: Wow.
0: That's right. Shorty got Silo, low, low, low, low, low.
1: Silver plus.
0: Eggs are burning.
1: Silver.
0: Insane in the methane.
1: Gold.
0: Daniel, well done. Crop. Handsome.
1: Crop.
0: Crop.
1: Gold.
0: Daryl Braithwaite is not a good farmer. The horses have escaped.
1: Oh, my Lord.
0: No, that is genius.
1: That's bronze.
0: No, that's one of the best
1: bronze.
0: Of the year.
1: That's bronze.
0: I like to moo it. I like to moo it, moo it.
1: Gold.
0: Well done, Adam. Achy breaky cart.
1: Silver.
0: City on paddock of the day.
1: Silver.
0: Where the fleece has no name.
1: Silver plus.
0: Nice to beef you.
1: Gold.
0: Sounds really rude. I don't want that to be the last words we say, but they are. All right. Rhea, who's today's winner for farming songs?
1: It is Insemination Army.
0: No, really?
2: That's brilliant. That's brilliant.
0: Okay. All
2: right.
0: That's brilliant. All right. That's the Christian O'Connell show for today. Tomorrow's show, it's Friday, kickstarting your weekend. BFE, Big Friday Energy, will have double thumbs up. All our weekend recommendations of shows to watch and stream. Got a couple of book recommendations as well. And if you want to be part of our Brightside Bin Battalion. We call the show The Bright Side of the Dial. And we've got bin boards for you to sticker your bins. It's the only market turnout getting at the moment is your bins. We're back tomorrow. See you then. Still no mention of the football. I don't want to hear about it.
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1: 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Shane Bryan with you. Coming up tonight, our classic 80s album is Hunters and Collectors, Human Frailty.

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all know today it's slower, warmer, and a lot more intimate. It transformed the song into an Australian classic and one of the most loved songs ever written in this country. And it all started with Human Frailty. This is Hunters and Collectors. Throw Your Arms Around Me on the 80s at 8.

0: You're on the 80s at 8, Shane Bryan with you, and that song, one of the most emotional centrepieces of Hunters and Collectors' Human Frailty, Say Goodbye, told from the perspective of a relationship that's falling apart, and one line in particular always grabs listeners. You don't make me feel like I'm a woman anymore. Back in 1986, when the song was released, it was pretty confronting lyric in Australian rock music. Mark Seymour was writing from different perspectives on the album and wasn't afraid to explore vulnerability, heartbreak, and insecurity. I mean, he did say that human frailty was actually about fear. At a time when a lot of pub rock was built on bravado, songs like Say Goodbye showed a very different side of Australian songwriting. That's really what made Human Frailty such an important album. It wasn't just another pub rock record. It dealt with love, loss, loneliness, and all the messy complications that come along with being human. That's why the album is still important 40 years later. The legacy of Human Frailty didn't stop there. The success of the album gave Hunters and Collectors their breakthrough and set them up for an extraordinary run through the late 80s and the early 90s. Albums like Human Frailty, Ghost Nation, Cut established them as one of Australia's premier live bands. Songs like When the River Runs Dry, Do You See What I See, True Tears of Joy, and of course, eventually, Holy Grail became part of the fabric of Australian music. For many fans, though, Human Frailty remains the album where everything clicked into place, and I can still remember Hunters and Collectors, Midnight Oil, Crowded House, all on stage together at a very special event that happened throughout Queensland. I think it was the breaking of the dry. I saw it in Rockhampton, and all three bands, as well as the Electric Hippies, were all singing Throw Your Arms Around Me at the end of the event. Absolutely spectacular. That is what the song and the album means to Australia. Right there. A record full of great songs, unforgettable lyrics, and a level of emotional honesty that still sounds remarkable today. Up next, a huge song for Journey from 1981, Don't Stop Believing, on the 80s at 8.
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2: They have smeared more than 360 kilograms of peanut butter all over a museum floor. Now, this is a tribute to a Dutch artist who passed away last month, and this artist was the first to create the peanut butter floor artwork, and he literally called it peanut butter floor. Now, I'm all for the arts, and I don't like to criticise, makes me sound a little bit full of myself, but if I had a dollar for the number of times that peanut butter has been smeared all over a floor and called art, I'd have $2, which is not a lot, but it's kind of weird, it's happened twice.
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0: You're on the 88, Shane Bryan with you, and a huge song there from Midnight Oil, The Dead Heart, one of the most powerful songs in Australian music history. The Dead Heart was inspired by the Oil's time touring remote Indigenous communities. The lyrics challenged the idea that Australia was an empty land before European settlement and helped bring Indigenous issues into mainstream rock music in a way that few bands have ever done before. Now, after the break, we're heading into one of Stevie Nicks' biggest solo hits. Inspired by her relationship with producer Rupert Hine and became the lead single from her 1989 album The Other Side of the Mirror, gave Stevie another international hit and proved that she could still dominate the charts away from Fleetwood Mac. That's coming up after the break on the 80s at 8.
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0: Well, that wraps up the 80s at 8 for this week. Tomorrow night, of course, it's the Totally 80s Friday night from 8 o'clock right through till midnight. And next week on the 80s at 8, a very special event. On Wednesday night, I'll have a special guest on the show, Angry Anderson. He's got a big, big announcement for Rose Tattoo. We'll find out what he has to say Wednesday night on the 80s at 8. Thanks for keeping me company. I'll see you then.
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1: Allegedly, these three blokes, the police seized their hideout and grabbed $300,000 worth of avocados. 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
8: Christian O'Connell's show. Very hard to do the show at the moment, I'll be honest. I've got the game on two screens for my right eye and left eye. I feel like I'm in an IMAX of tension right now. Second half has just kicked off. England versus Argentina. A very, very tense first half. My wife, England have won every game, right? Mm-hmm. When my wife isn't watching. Oh. I've begged her not to watch the game for the sake of the country, for club and country, Sarah, do not watch. But I guarantee she will. In fact, let's have a sweepstake. At some moment during the next 40 minutes, there'll be a text message. She'll ask my SBS on-demand login. I keep saying I've given it to you about 18 times. Okay, I've given it to you. Don't bother me during the second half. It's going to be tense. I'm doing the show and the match is going to be close, and it is very close at the moment. So the team did a lovely thing. We just watched the first half together. We had our own Macca's hydration break.
10: Yes, we did.
8: We actually had a McDonald's breakfast at 5 a.m. Close game.
10: So tense. How are you feeling right now?
8: Tense.
10: You look tense.
8: It's any mistake. It's just, and Argentina are cheating. It's the unfair. No, you guys saw it. They're kicking Bellingham around.
10: They are.
8: They're pulling shirts. They're elbowing in the head. I don't like it.
10: They're pretty rough, aren't they?
8: And also, it's Messi's favourite referee. He said in an interview how much he loved this ref. And lo and behold, FIFA have given him this ref.
10: What are the odds?
8: What are the odds? And so Argentina are set up very well, right? They've got a great team spirit. Mm-hmm. They've got the greatest player ever, and the other big thing on their side is they hate England.
10: Right,
8: you put okay. all that together, it's a big tough game going.
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1: Massive property. Like, I'm talking, it legit described itself as having a drawing room. I didn't even think houses had drawing rooms anymore. But what kind of sort of bothered me a bit was the fact that it had 8 luxurious bedrooms. Okay, fair enough. That's good. But 12 luxury bathrooms. And I'm just like, why? Why do you have 8 bedrooms and 12 bathrooms? It's something I've never been able to get around. Why would you have more bathrooms in the house than bedrooms? Okay, is your bladder control that poor? I mean, I know that you're not poor, the rest of us are plebs, but seriously, you're compensating for something that you need to have a bathroom every couple of metres just in case you might wet yourself on the marble floor?
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10: Christian O'Connell Show. Just had a text from my 19-year-old daughter, Lois, who got up to watch the whole game.
11: Good on her.
10: My famous last words from me last night were, it'll be worth it. You're going to watch history. Ooh. England are going to go through to the World Cup final.
11: Well, she saw history.
10: It's her fault for taking anything I say.
11: She should know by now.
10: It's another lesson, kid. What does the old man know? She just messaged me going, I feel so sad. Oh. I went, this is what it's like to be an England fan.
11: Yeah.
10: You're still young enough. Pick a different country. Let's get your DNA tested. We might be some claimed.
11: You said you guys lose every time your wife Sarah watches. Do you know if she's
10: haven't heard
11: watching?
10: From her. She's fast asleep. Okay. She's going to wake up nice and happy. I'm in a WhatsApp group with three buddies of mine, all big England fans. And this is the last 10 minutes of chat from my friend John, who's at the airport right now. WTF happened. I went through airport security by the time I came out.
12: Oh, no.
10: We're losing.
12: Oh.
10: Swearing word, hell. Adam, we shouldn't have scored. This is such a bleak English way to see life. We shouldn't have scored too early. We went downhill from there.
11: No. That's where we went wrong.
10: My friend Leon, well, that was just shit. Oh. John, Adam, did you have the fire on? England have always lost a goal when our friend Adam puts the fire on. And we were begging him this morning, do not put the fire on. He goes, I'm cold.
12: No.
10: He had the fire on.
11: Adam.
10: Right, okay. I really need everyone's support today just to get me through this, okay, guys? We're going to go straight into vibes. Small thing, big joy. I'm really struggling. I actually don't have anything.
12: Oh.
10: Do you know what? I've got a blank piece of paper.
12: No.
10: I've tried during that song to think of something.
11: Something good in the world. There must be something.
10: Small thing, big joy.
11: Remember when you scored that goal, though? That was
10: are you good. Are you trying to make it worse? Stop talking. I don't want. Do you know what? There's now a ban.
12: Yeah. No.
10: During the rest of today's show, I don't want to hear about the England game.
11: What game? I don't know what you're talking about.
10: Thank you. Take it out of the sports news, Pat.
12: Yeah. Okay.
10: Just focus now on the final. Just talk about Monday's final. All right, Rhea, what's it for you? Small thing, big joy.
11: Mine is when a miracle happens and you get an empty seat on a plane. We were because these days they jam all the flights. Yes. And, you know, so hard to get a spare one. I had a full row with me.
10: What?
11: But then there was a lady complaining. So I had all three seats taken. The lady in the middle was complaining that she ordered, I don't even know how you do that, a window seat. So she was kicking up a
10: stink.
11: What
10: do you mean you don't know how you do it? When you pre-book a flight, you can pick your seat.
11: Yes, but like I think she meant, she said, oh, anyway. I think she meant earlier in the, I'm not going to get into it because it's boring, but... Oh. But she was complaining.
10: You've made it now really weird. Everyone listening is going, what is going on with this? What's the hidden
11: story?
10: She
11: didn't mean the check-in. She meant when she first ordered the ticket through her travel agent. But I didn't want to get into that because that's boring. That's why I was trying to move on with it.
10: I said I really needed you to step up. You're now falling to pieces England did.
11: I'm rattled. 2-1.
10: Hey, I told you, don't do that. I'm on the ropes, man. I'm on the ropes. I'm trying this morning. I'm trying. Patsy.
12: I'll resurrect this,
10: Thank you.
12: Small thing, big joy. I got home from work yesterday and my mum, she's an avid preserver of fruits and maker of jam, and she just left this tiniest little bottle of jam that she'd made, a batch of lemon and ginger jam. I'll bring some into the team tomorrow. She's made some for everyone and I just made my day. So for lunch, I had toast with jam. Mum's fresh jam.
10: Oh, that's... Team, I've got to be honest.
12: English
11: people love jam.
12: The vibes,
10: I'm taking a vibe check right now and it's...
11: Does anyone maybe else
10: all,
11: on the team
10: all you've given
11: one?
10: Me is preserved fruit and some dull ass story about a lady in a sea chair.
11: You asked a follow-up question.
10: Listeners, you know what? There's someone who's always dependable with an energy. It's producer Caitlin. I need you today, Mac.
13: I'm here for you.
10: Well done, mate. Okay. You got another? What are the odds for us?
13: No, not the odds, but I'll always have a good one for you. You can always come to me. My small thing, big joy, actually happened to me this morning.
10: Yeah.
13: I often lose my lip glosses, and this morning I put my jeans on and I was like, oh, what's in my bum? And it was
10: there's a feature for another day. I'm starting to feel better though.
13: And I found my lip gloss in my bum pocket.
11: Wow.
13: Bang. You're right in the middle of winter too, which is really bad for the lips. They are dry.
10: What a story. A story for the ages. The vibes are coming up. Thank you, Caitlin.
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0: Oh no.
1: What is it? What is it?
0: Okay, two's pun hour.
2: Pun hour.
1: This is one I've been pushing for many months now. And now it's here. I've got to step up and do it.
2: You know what it's like?
1: What?
2: It's like that cross stitch that sits on the desk that hasn't been completed.
1: Well, pun hour is going to happen. Here's how it's going to work. And you can help too, Brendan. And you, Ryan, please join in.
2: I don't want to join in. I don't like puns. I've said that I don't like puns.
1: You're horrible, man.
2: I don't like them. I don't think they're funny.
1: I did motorcycle segment with you.
2: You hang on. Motorcycle segment, you went, nah.
1: And I still had to sit through it.
2: Well, I'm happy to sit through it. I'm going to sit through here and just look
1: so
2: at the
1: So here's what happens. For you, we want you to phone up.
2: Yep.
1: And give me us. Yes. A very simple sentence, and I will try and create a pun around
2: okay,
1: it.
2: Okay, so what would John Farnham, you know him?
1: Yeah.
2: Two strong hearts.
1: Well, that's how he can keep the beat. Bang, that just happened. See, some of them come to me quickly. I'm like a channeler. Some will come quickly. Some might need to be extruded a little more slowly. So, for example, a sentence, I went to the flower shop. Are you a pansy? That's the kind of thing that's going to happen. This is what's going to happen.
2: Can I just ask?
1: Yeah.
2: So people will ring in.
1: Yes.
2: They will give you a sentence.
1: A very basic sentence with a basic subject.
2: The pun guru.
1: We'll have to I'm going to try and come up with a pun to match the sentence.
2: I'm looking forward to sitting here with my arms crossed, looking out the window, enjoying the metropolis.
1: I look forward to you being a supportive friend and helping me.
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2: I'm not sure how I feel about what's about to happen because I have held up the promise of this being exciting and wonderful.
3: Next year we go to the Fruited Plains of Drive Time Radio. Wednesday's ideas. We're given numbers. Those numbers were put onto balloons. Those balloons were put onto me. Amanda threw darts.
2: Yes.
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0: Hello there, it's Jonesy D'Amato across Australia driving you home this Thursday afternoon.
1: Well, the World Cup, you know, I live in a suburb of Sydney where there's a big sports pub on the corner and it's been fabulous while the World Cup's on. It's still going, funnily enough. But there's a lot of Irish, a lot of Scottish, a lot of English who live in there, who are backpackers. A
0: lot of drinking.
1: And a lot of Brazilians. So it's been fun looking at all the different cultures going to that pub when the games are on very early in the morning. A lot of people were there from 4 o'clock this morning to watch England play. And England, sadly, if for them, lost. Mm. And I think I was going for them because I wanted, you know, I kind of wanted this for England, I think.
0: Me too.
1: Yeah. I mean, they've got this heat wave. They don't have air conditioning. They need something, don't they?
0: Yeah.
1: They've got political unrest at the moment. They don't have air conditioning. Mm-hmm. Let's see what we can do. But no, it didn't happen. And lots of little babies. You see little footage of kids in the crowd crying. It's really hard stuff. I know it is. But I saw this fantastic thing, reasons I could never play in a World Cup, it said. And I think I can relate to all of them. I'll read you through the list.
0: Okay, good.
1: Number one, I'd forget which way we're shooting.
0: Oh.
1: What do you mean?
0: You know, I have a visceral flashback. When I was a kid, I went to school in England. I was 5 years of age. My dad got transferred over there for work. I was an Australian in England. And this was back when no one had any, we were just convicts. And we went over there and they put me out on the soccer field and I booted the ball the wrong way and it went straight in the goal. And I went, how good's that?
1: Didn't you do that in AFL too?
0: No, that's when the ball bananaed off my foot. I was kicking it to another player and it got a goal for our team. But everyone saw what I was trying to do.
1: Were you trying to kick it to another player on the other team?
0: He said, kick it to me. And I kicked it to him, but it bananaed off my foot.
1: And the game was a goal.
0: Sadly, dribbled through the... And the other dads, hey, Jonesy, how good's your kid?
1: Yeah. How about this? Number two, I'd be too scared to tackle someone in case I hurt their feelings. I'd be like that. I don't think I'm competitive enough. Mm. I'd ask the referee if I could sit on the bench. That'd be me. I'd be distracted by the crowd doing the chants. This would be the one for me. I'd be jealous of the crowd having fun while I had to play. It's all right for you lot. Why can't I join you and have a beer and eat a packet of chips?
0: You have so much FOMO.
1: I'd apologize every time I got the ball. I'd panic if someone passed me the ball. I'd roll my eyes if there was extra time. Oh, come on, everyone. Haven't we finished? I'd forget my boots. This is a big one for me. I'd need to pee.
0: Yeah.
1: And this is one for you. I'd wave at the camera.
0: Hey, I'm on TV.
1: I'm on TV. It's funny, a few people this morning, I was just walking with my dog near where everyone had been watching the game, and a few people had said, you know, Australia is very competitive with England when it comes to cricket, when it comes to football, all those sorts of things. But kind of this morning, a lot of them were saying, I wanted this for them.
0: We wanted that for them. Well, so now it's Spain and Argentina.
1: Spain and Argentina.
0: I like Spain. I like Chorizo.
1: And I love Miguel Maestre.
0: I like their work ethic. It suits me. Working 9 till 11. What a way to make believe.
1: AM or PM? I'm always confused.
0: And they like a good sleep.
1: Don't they just?
0: It's Jonesy D'Amato driving you home.
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0: Hello there, it's Jonesy Demander driving you home.
1: Have you heard of Senator Chuck Schumer?
0: Yes, I have.
1: He's an American Democratic politician. He's a Senate minority leader. He's been representing New York since 1999.
0: Got a great voice.
1: He's a very famous American politician. I woke this morning to see some headlines about him. I'll read you the headlines.
0: Mm-hmm.
1: The New York Post said, Chuck Schumer appears to let loose huge fart on Senate floor.
0: Oh,
1: TMZ has said Senator Chuck Schumer rips fart while ripping Trump. The Times of India,
0: right.
1: Clean up an aisle two, Schumer mocked for farting during
0: India's,
1: Senate
0: India's
1: speech.
0: Writing
1: yeah,
0: this?
1: Yeah.
0: Oh, my God.
1: So and this is Unilad. Awkward moment. Chuck Schumer appears to rip huge fart during important Senate floor speech. So obviously,
0: right.
1: I dug out the audio.
0: Well, Trump's been copying it a fair bit. Lately, there's been
1: I don't know what to believe because there's a lot of footage of people recalling behind him, and I don't know if stuff's overlaid or not. But this, we'll play it for you now.
0: Mm-hmm.
1: But he's 75 years old, and he also himself seems to briefly fight back a grin at the moment it happens, a grin of self awareness.
0: But you know, when you're at that age, you're like a one man oompa-pa.
1: But remember, too, so there's a microphone in front of him, so this is the sound that was behind him, so it's loud enough that the microphone that was in front of him, caught it. Have a listen.
2: And we need a complete investigation that's independent. Now on Iran and the NDAA, when all the Trump administration...
1: You can hear him start to giggle. Can we hear a close-up, as it were?
0: Do you want a close-up or you're an old thing
1: Mr. DeMille,
0: again?
1: Yes, Mr. DeMille, I'd like a close-up.
0: Okay, because I can do
1: Let's
0: a lot of
1: Let's hear the whole thing again and then we'll have a close-up.
2: And we need a complete investigation that's independent. Now on Iran and the NDAA, when all the Trump administration...
0: Now, this is like the JFK.
1: Some levity in his voice.
0: It's like the JFK assassination.
1: Closer.
0: If we freeze it right there and we just isolate, there you go.
1: So, anyway, I just thought I'd like to keep you up to date, as it were, with some current events.
0: JFK blown away. What else do I have to say? It's Jonesy Demander driving you home.
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0: It was something I never imagined we would encounter.
1: Well,
2: Tokyo was rewarded with a Tim Tam.
1: And a Labrador. So imagine a Labrador with the munchies.
2: Amen.
1: Put Pink Floyd Dark Side of the Moon on.
2: So yesterday it was the cat's turn.
1: Yes.
2: I don't think we should play favourites. Today, Dobbin a Dog.
1: Ah, Dobbin a Dog.
2: Dobbin a Dog.
1: My dirty dog or...
2: Just Dobbin a Dog. Yesterday, my cat's an a-hole. Today, the dogs are saying, hold my beer, I've got a story.
1: The tribal drum.
2: Give him some cannabis.
1: It's Jonesy and Amanda driving you home for Jam Nation.
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4: 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It's really gross. And I'm pretty sure I've had an allergic reaction to the cat fur. And this happened when we first got her. Like, legit day one, my eyes flared up. I didn't even realise that I had an allergy to cats until we got her. And I was like, great. But because we've had her for almost a year now, I had honestly thought that just sort of like exposure to her every day had gotten rid of the allergy, because it hasn't happened since we got her. And then all of a sudden, boom, explosion. I look like I've taken a soccer ball to the face, except the soccer ball had pink eye. That's what I look like right now.
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0: Hello there, it's Jonesy Demander across Australia driving you home this Thursday afternoon. And yesterday, my cat, the a-hole. Today, it's the dog's day.
1: Well, we thought it was only fair that we let dogs have a go.
0: Mm-hmm.
1: Dogs will eat anything, as this story attests.
2: Well, a black Labrador has had to be carried off Scotland's highest mountain after becoming sick from eating discarded cannabis left on the trail.
0: Who has discarded cannabis?
1: Is that your only question from that whole story?
0: Where is this discarded cannabis?
1: So the tribal drum is beating for, well, yeah, dobbing a dog. Chomp on anything.
0: That's a man, by the way. Robin has joined
1: Robin.
0: Us.
1: What'd your dog eat?
3: Well, I cooked a whole roast beef for the family. Would have fed about six people. I thought I'd let it rest on the bench. Went, had a quick shower, came out of the bathroom, and my dog was standing there looking guilty and did this massive burp. And I went out to the kitchen and there was no roast beef.
0: Had it eaten the whole thing? Are we guessing it's a Labrador?
3: He was actually Lab Cross Healer.
0: Oh.
3: So, yeah.
1: Wow. That burp's a giveaway.
0: So you've got the... Why would they cross those two breeds together?
1: Oh, they'd be fantastic.
0: No, they'd be nuts.
1: They'd be fantastic.
0: They'd eat everything and run around like a nut.
1: That's brilliant. Thank you, Robin.
0: Thanks, Robin. Lila has joined us.
1: Hi, Lila. What did your dog eat?
4: Oh, well, my poor little miniature poodle, Astro, one of my birthdays, he got into the balloons, and it was one of those long sort of party balloons.
1: Yes.
4: And we were going, what's that? A couple of days later, what's that blue thing sticking out of his bum? And my dad, poor dad, he started pulling and it just never stopped.
1: Like a magic trick.
4: It was all intact. It was like a magic trick. Just never ended.
1: I'd love to see the look on the dog's face.
0: The dog's gone, yeah.
1: Yeah, oh, that would have been the best feeling in the world.
0: Was there another balloon there the next day?
4: It was a funny day.
1: Oh,
4: it
1: would have been. Thank you.
0: Thanks a lot. Didn't answer the question. Sarah has joined us.
1: Hello, Sarah. What'd your dog eat?
5: So I'll just start with I work in the veterinary industry, so I've seen a lot. But the one that comes to mind was the pug that ate the Lego set. And the majority of the Lego made its way out, and they just happened to be all red bricks.
1: What do you mean?
5: So he was very
1: selective
5: with his choice of Lego pieces.
0: Right.
1: So they were red going in and red coming out. It wasn't blood. He was just eating he's only ate the red pieces.
0: Yeah, just ate the red ones.
5: Just ate the red ones. Yep.
1: Wow. What a rock star.
5: Yep.
0: Dogs, are they colorblind dogs?
5: They are to red.
0: Okay.
5: So they're red and, I believe, green colorblind, so it was extra impressive.
1: Yes. Yeah.
0: Well, if it managed to assemble something.
1: I know.
0: The Millennium Falcon came out.
1: Thank you.
0: It's Jonesy Demander driving you home for Jam Nation.
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0: Hello there, it's Jonesy and Amanda driving you home this Thursday, the 16th of July.
1: We were talking yesterday about how cats can be a-holes. They're pernickety creatures.
0: Pernickety.
1: Even people who love them will say that.
0: And you know, suddenly, cats run the world. We're just living in it.
1: But then, oh, Brendan, you should put that on a sign in your kitchen.
0: I'm going to put it on a cup.
1: Do
0: and
1: it.
0: Next to a cat, you know, grabbing
1: hang
0: onto
1: hang in there. Yeah,
0: what you've, hang on.
1: So we thought today we might talk about dogs because I saw this story on the news.
2: Well, a black Labrador has had to be carried off Scotland's highest mountain after becoming sick from eating discarded cannabis left on the trail.
0: And it's a Labrador. Those things eat anything.
1: They will eat anything, but lots of dogs
0: and
1: will eat
0: And so a stoned
1: anything.
0: Labrador.
1: So yesterday it was cats. Today we thought we'd do dogs.
0: The tribal drummer's beating for this. Okay,
1: Fiona, Dobbin your dog, what
3: Hello.
1: Did it eat?
3: I've got a chocolate Labrador called Lord. He eats pretty much anything. Fox is a favourite, but most embarrassing moment came. He was playing with some other dogs in a park, and he had something hanging out of his bottom.
0: Mm-hmm.
3: So we went to investigate, and it was glove, fingers of a glove flapping around. It was stuck, so we had to gently remove it, and we took a minute, but I realised it was from when I chopped up chicken the night before. I'd put some scraps in it and he'd stolen it without me knowing.
1: Wow.
3: And then it came out the next
1: day. A very unusual way to shake hands.
3: Yes.
0: Good old glove.
1: What an image.
0: I mean, Lord.
1: Good old glove. Good old glove.
0: Peter has joined us. Hello, Peter.
4: Hello, Peter. Hi. I'd walk to the station. My dog would follow me, and when I get to the station, I'd say, see you, Jesse, go home, and then I go down to the station, wait for the train. And one day I looked up, and there was a train coming down, and there was my dog running across in front of the train. It didn't get hit, but it had a whole rolled roast in its mouth.
1: What? Where'd it got that from?
4: The supermarket.
1: The supermarket?
4: Yeah, someone missed their rolled roast, I think, in their delivery.
1: How random.
0: And so what do you claim ownership of the dog, or do you just
4: that's not my dog.
1: That's not my dog.
0: I don't know.
1: Oh, brilliant. Sounds like an episode of Harry McClary.
0: Thank you, Peter. Lisa has joined
1: Hello,
0: us.
1: Hello, Lisa. Tell us about what your dog ate.
5: Hi. So my son and his partner thought it would be a great idea to buy puppy Staffy.
1: Mm-hmm.
5: And we were in the local shopping centre and it started gagging and it vomited up what looked like a mini sausage roll. In fact, it was a tampon.
1: Oh, no.
5: She had eaten 14 tampons
0: plus
5: the wrappers.
1: And the wrappers?
5: And the wrappers. She'd eaten them out of the box and ripped them open and eaten them up, and they all expanded in her stomach.
1: Oh, wow.
5: $5,500 vet bill.
1: How much?
5: $5,500.
1: Oh.
0: You know, that's kind of cheap. $5,500.
1: Wow. These stories are incredible. Hello. We'll wrap it up with you, Danny. Tell us about your dog.
0: Hello, Danny.
6: Hello. Oh, my goodness. I'm so embarrassed. However, I had a Staffy. Unfortunately, he's not with us anymore. And he actually ate my vibrator.
0: No.
1: The whole thing?
6: The whole thing.
0: Wow. How big was it?
1: Was it a big long one or a small one?
6: It was a good one. It was, yeah. Never to be used again.
1: And did you have to report this? Did you take the dog to the vet?
6: He released it.
0: Wow.
6: On his own accord, yeah.
1: Right.
6: Apart from the multiple Nike runners, but yeah.
1: Wow. So he passed it out of the bot.
6: Yep, that and a couple through the mouth too. But, he didn't eat the whole thing as such, but the whole thing was destroyed.
0: Yeah.
6: Definitely.
0: Naturally.
6: Unusable.
1: Yes, Daddy.
0: But, you know, you can go to Sexyland and get another one.
1: Yeah.
6: Well, I could if I had the money, but, it was quite expensive.
1: Yeah, that's right. Dogs cost you money in all kinds of ways.
0: Actually, can we do a whip round
1: crowdfunding? Thank you.
0: Danny, thank you.
1: I've loved it.
0: Thank you for all your calls. Instagram is coming up. It's Jonesy and Amanda driving you home for Jam Nation.
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0: Hello there, it's Jonesy and Amanda driving you home. The passing of Sam Neill has left the country in great mourning. As you said before, in a world of Andrew Tates, we need more Sam Neills.
1: Absolutely.
0: I knew him professionally, have interviewed him many, many times, always a consummate professional, always very generous. I've just been re-watching The 12. Well, I have a confession to make. I wanted to watch The 12 and I was putting it on a back burner, and then Sam's passed away. And I think, arguably, it's one of his best things I've ever
1: seen. It's so good. And it's on SBS. It's a series.
0: No, it's Foxtel. It's a Foxtel one.
1: Is it? I thought it was SBS. I think I may have seen it there. But it's all
0: It's an Australian series.
1: It's an Australian series, or a couple of them, a couple of these series. And it's about a jury.
0: Yeah. And it's really worth watching. But Sam Neill, you look at his body of work, not just Jurassic Park, but so many movies, Evil Angels, all those things. And Hunt for Red October, where he played a Russian defector in the submarine.
1: Is that a spoiler alert?
0: If you haven't seen Hunt for Red October.
1: I have. I can't remember the details.
0: Sean Connery as a Scottish Russian sea captain.
1: This isn't the one that had the guy with the ponytail and the caftan, Steven Seagal. No?
0: You know.
1: What one was he in a submarine?
0: That was...
1: Something else?
0: What are you doing? What was it called? I can't remember what it was called.
1: But it's not that.
0: It's called It Doesn't Matter.
1: Okay, all right.
0: You're worse than Alec Baldwin.
1: Okay, what do you mean? What's Alec Baldwin?
0: Alec Baldwin, I don't know if you've seen this. He starred with Sam Neill in The Hunt for Red October.
1: Right.
0: And he's decided to take it upon himself to do a online eulogy to the late, great Sam Neill. And it starts well.
2: I just wanted to come on here quickly and say how stricken I was to learn of the death of Sam Neill. When I did The Hunt for Red October, we shot in 89. It came out in 1990, a long time ago. And that was probably my first big movie in terms of having a decent-sized role, because I'd done Working Girl and Beetlejuice and things like that where I had a smaller role.
0: Okay, so a bit of context. Mm-hmm. Get to Sam.
2: And I do Hunt for Red October, and yes, John is a great director, and one of the most exciting parts of it was for me was to meet Tom Clancy. But the cast, I've had great casts, I've worked with great people. You know, Tony and Meryl and so many other people that I really, really admire.
1: Who's Tony?
0: And Sam, surely.
2: My God, Hunt for Red October. I had to write this down. I had to go to the internet and write. I mean, obviously, Sean, Larry Ferguson, Scott Glenn, Tim Curry, James Earl Jones.
1: This is eulogy for Sam.
2: Peter Firth, Richard Jordan, Joss Ackland, Courtney Vance, Danny Davis, Fred Thompson, Jeffrey Jones, Ron Gutman, Stellan Skarsgård.
1: What?
2: And that's
1: what?
2: Just, you know, the more recognizable names. There's a lot of other people in there who I enjoyed working with.
1: Okay, great.
2: My God.
0: But
1: Sam?
0: Sam.
2: You were with this great actor.
0: Oh,
2: I mean, even people like Ron Gutman's a perfect example.
1: Oh,
2: you know, I can't even stop thinking. To this day, him he's smoking a cigarette. He's going to do the work for them, the Russians, and he's like, una minuka. Una minuka.
0: What?
2: Yes. una minuka. Anyway,
0: Sam.
1: Please.
2: I mean, I remember that. I remember, that's one of the few movies I've ever done where I remember the whole movie.
1: Oh.
2: That's what a fan I am of that work. Not me. I'm not a fan of my work. But
1: neither
2: I'm a
1: am
2: fan
1: I.
2: Of their work. Anyway.
0: Sam?
2: What an experience it was. Gotta get rid of somebody who's calling me. What an experience it was. To
0: it's Sam from Beyond the Grave.
2: Every time you turned around to do a scene.
0: Sam.
2: Oh, my God. My God, Sam Neill.
1: Phew.
2: My love to his family. My love to his family. Wow.
0: Heartfelt. So out of that 3 minutes.
1: What?
0: There was 20 seconds dedicated to Sam Neill.
1: You know, that came up on my socials, but his eye bags were so off-putting, I couldn't watch it.
0: You couldn't watch it. If this is something you'd do at my funeral.
1: I called you Jeffrey.
0: And you throw a barbecue chicken into that.
1: Take that into the afterlife.
3: 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That's enough.
0: And on that,
1: we will see you tomorrow. 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
0: He will be joining us. 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
1: Morning, a shower or two today with a top of 23 degrees, partly cloudy tomorrow, top of 25, and possible showers on Sunday, top of 24. 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
13: Morning, a shower or two today with a top of 23 degrees, partly cloudy tomorrow, top of 25, and possible showers on Sunday, top of 24. 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

Good morning, it's the Big Brekkie with Vic on 1332 4BU, 20 to 6 on our Friday morning. Hope you're doing all right. The weekend is just about here. We got plenty of great songs to get you through the workday this morning. It's all about the entertainment as always for Friday, Entertainment Guide with Steve Price. Lots of live music happening over the next couple of days and in the next couple of weeks that you want to make sure you've got tickets for. And it's Friday face-off as well. After 8:30, you've got the choice between two of the biggest, most iconic bands from the 90s, the Red Hot Chili Peppers versus Pearl Jam. We love both here on 4BU, but you got to decide which one you like best. Comment on our Facebook and Instagram page. The most popular vote, is it Pearl Jam or is it the Peppers, is going to be played after 8:30. It is the Big Brekkie with Vic. 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

0: 13:32, 4BU, it's the Big Brekkie with Vic 5 to 6. And Bundaberg farmers don't get days off, neither does a Can-Am Defender, built for work and in stock at Bundy Power Sports. Coming up in the 6 o'clock local news, awesome, the train station, which has been here since the dinosaurs walked the earth, is getting some upgrades, which is very exciting. More in local news in just a couple of moments. And then we've got the RSPCA on the show next for Vic's Pet Project, talking about some of the animals that are ready to go for adoption. If you're looking for something to do this weekend, head on over to the shelter and meet some of the furry friends that would very much like to meet you. That is next. We are your leaders in local on 4BU.
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12: Good morning, Tani Maxwell with your local news update. Thousands of Bundaberg rail passengers are set to benefit from major station upgrades, with construction expected to begin this year. The station, which sees up to 90,000 users every year, will receive improved accessibility features, upgraded car parking, better security and modern passenger facilities. Member for Burnett, Stephen Bennett, says the investment reflects the importance of Bundaberg Station.
13: This station processes 90,000 customers every year, and more importantly, we have to be cognizant that it's the oldest train station built in 1880 as we go forward for what these operational upgrades look like. It is about making sure that finally we've got on with the job after 10 years of neglect, that this train station will be upgraded.
12: Regional Queensland has been revealed as a house fires hotspot. That's according to RACQ Insurance research, which shows regional homes accounted for almost one in three house fire claims over the past 2 years. Bundaberg recording 21 claims, the highest number of claims across regional Queensland. RACQ CEO Trent Sayers says faulty electrical and cooking appliances are the most common cause.
14: Particularly at this winter time of year, we're encouraging people to check on appliances, make sure they're not faulty, check electrical cords, make sure that smoke alarms are working, and really importantly, ensure you've got your insurance in place to protect one of your biggest assets.
12: And the state government has allocated almost $280,000 to 30 community organisations through its Empowering Queensland Women grant. The Wide Bay Kids and Women's Wealth Pathways organisation in Bundaberg South has received almost $10,000 to teach women over 55 how to improve their financial independence.
1: National News Now.
15: Morning, I'm Rob McLennan. Earning frequent flyer points on your credit cards is getting tougher as some of the banks start to cut reward rates and wind back perks like lounge access. It's because of an upcoming ban on businesses that charge card payment surcharges, which help to fund loyalty schemes. Iran's declared the Strait of Hormuz a red line after a fifth night of US missile and drone attacks. Tehran says if American strikes continue, it'll start targeting all infrastructure across the Gulf. The wife of opposition leader Angus Taylor has joined the attacks on One Nation, Barrister Louise Clegg questioning the economic credentials of the party's Treasury spokesman, Barnaby Joyce. He's appeared on Sky defending embattled colleague Malcolm Roberts, who's praised Russia's invasion of Ukraine.
16: But he's absolutely within his right to express his views.
15: And German supermarket giant Aldi will pay out more than $50 million to thousands of underpaid current and former Aussie workers.
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17: Starting with AFL, and the Cats have returned to the winners list after beating the Saints by 27 points in Geelong. However, the win has been soured by an ankle injury that has left Max Holmes in crutches. Coach Chris Scott providing this initial assessment of the midfielder's scare.
18: I think everyone says syndesmosis these days. Like, that's the easy go-to, but there has been that suggestion, but I covered my ears, to be honest. I'll just wait to see what it is and deal with it when we know.
17: And round 19 continues tonight with Sydney at home to the Crows. Over to NRL, and the Broncos have snapped an 8-game losing streak with a shock 14-12 win over the Panthers at CommBank. It keeps the reigning Premier's slim finals hopes alive, but they will need to win their last 8 matches. And in cricket, Steve Smith has blasted his fastest ever century in Washington Freedom's record-breaking win over New York in America's Major Cricket League. It took just 40 balls for the former Aussie skipper to reach his ton as his side reached 4 for 270.
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0: We might see a shower or two today with a top of 23 degrees, a partly cloudy weekend ahead, top of 24 tomorrow, 25 on Sunday. For Nexus Pools, the best pools in Bundy, today's UV reading is 5, which is moderate, so sun protection is still advised, and at the moment it's 13 degrees in Kepnock.
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1: Time to catch up with the RSPCA for Vic's Pet Project. I'm joined by shelter manager Dee Haggerty. Dee, how are you going today?
3: Good morning, Vic. How are you today?
1: Good, thank you. School holidays are over and everyone is back. What does that mean for the RSPCA?
3: Well, it's starting to slow down, maybe boarding a touch, but the shelter is quite busy. We've had a lot of animals brought in, especially kittens of late, so we're getting them ready, and hopefully within the next 4 or 5 weeks they'll be ready for D-sex and for their forever home.
1: Oh, very exciting. So, yes, who is going up for adoption at the moment?
3: We got Tiger. He is a 2-year-old English Staffy, sturdy athletic build, but a big friendly heart. He's loyal, confident. He does need some daily enrichment to keep him happy, whether that's practicing new tricks, enjoying scent games, or having gentle interactions with suitable dog friends. He would thrive with a family that works average hours and enjoys a moderately active lifestyle. He loves a predictable routine, positive reinforcement training, and relaxing evenings spent with his people. While Tiger can get along with the calm, well-matched dogs, he can be selective with his canine companions and is not suited to busy off-leash dog parks. Tiger is looking for a home without small pets, which that includes cats, birds, fowl, pocket pets, or small dogs. If you're looking for a loyal companion who will reward your patience and care with his endless affection, Tiger could be the perfect match for you. And then we've got Plank. Plank is a new resident cat at our shelter. What he needs most right now is soft, quiet place to call home. Life has been a little unsettled for him after experiencing several changes in his living situation. He's searching for a family that can offer stability, patience, and unconditional love. If you sound like the perfect person for Clank, please do get in contact with us at the shelter. We're at 31 Brennan Street, Dobley Street.
1: Awesome. Thank you very much, Dee. So, yes, if you would like to meet Plank or Tiger, head on over to the RSPCA shelter today and say hi to the team. Dee, thank you so much.
3: Thanks so much for having us again, Vic.
1: That is shelter manager Dee Haggerty with the RSPCA for Vic's Pet Project. We are live and local on 4BU.

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0: where your leaders in local on 1332, 4BU, half past six. Did you just hear on the news before about how it's going to become harder to earn travel points on your credit card? And I was like, ugh. Come on, really? Earning the bloody Qantas points is the one thing that brings me happiness anymore. Every time I spend a dollar at Woolies, I get one little point, and that is something that I've earned for myself. And like, why? Why are they taking this away from me? Just the other day, I got the little notice popping up at Woolies saying, hey, you've just won 1,000 Qantas points. And I'm just like, great. That means I've spent $1,000 at Woolies. And now you're taking that away from me too? Seriously, this is the one thing I've ever truly achieved in my life, and now it's gone. My God, what a time to be alive.
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4: Good morning, Tani Maxwell with your local news update. Regional households are urged to be extra vigilant this winter, with July usually seeing a spike in house fires. According to RECQ research, it's the most common month for house fires, with one in three occurring in regional Queensland. Bundaberg is among the top five locations for the 2024-25 period, with 21 claims made. RECQ CEO Trent Sayers is reminding locals to check on electrical appliances.
5: We're finding most notably faulty electrical appliances, cooking and cooking appliances, candles and incense and gas barbecues are the predominant areas that these house fires are starting.
4: Major upgrades to Bundaberg train station are one step closer, with the Crisafulli government appointing a contractor to begin work later this year. The station, which welcomes up to 90,000 passengers each year, will receive improved accessibility, security, upgraded parking and a new public transport drop-off zone.
6: It's going to be CCTV, it's going to be the car park, the issues around drop-off and pick-up, and more importantly, the security issues of a really high-functioning railway station. So the train station at Bundaberg has needed help for a long time, and more importantly, we're now getting on with the job.
4: That's Member for Burnett, Stephen Bennett, speaking there. And three Bundaberg Regional Council staff have played a key role in the Bundy Bears' historic Queensland State League 2 season. The senior women's side claimed the club's first grand final appearance in more than a decade and only the second in its history, finishing with the silver medal. Head coach and council sport and recreation officer Louise Webb was also recognised as the 2026 QSL2 Women's Coach of the Year.
3: National News now.
7: Hello, I'm Rob McLennan. The father of Melbourne teenager Bianca Jones says he's disgusted by reports that those responsible for the methanol poisoning of his daughter and her friend Holly Morton Bowles could spend less than a year behind bars. Mark Jones now calling on the PM to step in and push for what he says is justice. The US has launched another wave of attacks on Iran as Tehran accuses Washington of war crimes through the targeting of civilian infrastructure. White House Press Secretary Caroline Levitt says the attacks wouldn't be happening if Iran hadn't breached the Memorandum of Understanding.
8: President Trump is not going to sit by and allow these acts of terrorism to take place.
7: The banks are preparing for the upcoming ban on card payment surcharges that kicks in from October, some already scaling back credit card points by up to 50%. And a tsunami alert has been wound back in New Zealand after a 5.9 earthquake that hit the South Island. No reports of damage or injury.
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7: Penrith has been pipped 14-12 by the Broncos in a seesawing NRL clash at Combank. Harry Grant will steer an inexperienced Storm spine into tonight's clash with the Roosters in Sydney. Geelong coach Chris Scott says a potential long-term injury to Max Holmes during last night's 27-point AFL win over the Saints is definitely not what he wanted.
9: If you asked me a couple of weeks ago, who do you really not want to lose? Yeah, Cameron and Holmes would be up there.
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4: Possible shower today, and we're looking at a top of 23 degrees, partly cloudy across the weekend, top of 24 tomorrow, 25 on Sunday. For Nexus Pools, the best pools in Bundy, today's UV reading is 5, which is moderate, so sun protection is advised. At the moment, it's 13 degrees in Ashfield.
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0: 13:32, 4BU, it's the Big Brekkie with Vic. 7:15, imagine winding up in hospital because of fashion. Now, don't get me wrong, you see some truly hideous clothes and it might just, you know, cause a heart attack, but that's not what I'm talking about here. It's literally dangerous to wear these clothes. One shop has released a new line of very popular flowy wide leg pants. Now, these have gone off in Europe because they are going through a heat wave over there, so fluffy, flowy pants, nice and cool, get a good breeze going on there. Unfortunately, you're also getting the pants themselves caught in shoes, in escalators, and apparently it's caused more than 2,000 people to fall over and injure themselves, some even winding up in hospital. They've literally called these new trousers death pants because of how many casualties they've caused. Oh, man. Imagine that. Like, don't get me wrong, that's terrible that people are getting injured, but seriously? 2,000 people have been going to hospital because of their pants? I mean, I know that it's called killer fashion for a reason, but come on, people. Let's not have folks cracking their skulls open just to look trendy.
1: Rock hits. Sweet home Alabama. 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It's just a little crush. Nothing but

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0: 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It's the Big Brekkie with Vic. Less screen time, more me time with Can-Am and Sea-Doo at Bundaberg Power Sports opposite Norval Pool on Enterprise Street. 7 o'clock up next in local news. 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That's fantastic because it's been around since the Bible started being written. So don't miss local news in just a few moments about all the details with what we can expect. Coming up in just a couple of minutes, you got the last chance at the movie quiz for this week. Your shot at a $50 fuel voucher. All you got to do is play a bit of movie trivia with me and you could be winning the prize. Right here on the Big Brekkie with Vic, we're live and local.
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8: Good morning, Tani Maxwell with your local news update. One of Bundaberg's oldest public transport hubs is set for a major makeover. The Bundaberg train station, built in the 1880s, is used by up to 90,000 people annually and will undergo accessibility and security upgrades after a contractor was appointed to deliver the project. Member for Burnett, Stephen Bennett, says the improvements will respect the station's heritage.
9: Because it was built in the 1880s, the upgrade has to be cognizant of just how special this building is. And again, the operational issues can be done in conjunction with keeping what the core function of this station, train station, looks like. It is about safety, it is about the car park. And let's not forget, station built in the 1880s is incredibly important that we focus on the longevity of this station as well.
8: Community organisations across Queensland are sharing in almost $280,000 through the latest round of the Empowering Queensland Women Grants. Among the successful recipients is Bundaberg South's Wide Bay Kids and Women's Wealth Pathways, which received almost $10,000 to deliver financial independence workshops for women over 55. The grants are designed to support local programs that help women build stronger financial futures through education, training, and leadership opportunities. In other news, we're being reminded mechanical and electrical faults account for most house fires. That comes from RACQ Insurance Research, which has also revealed July is the most common month for house fire claims.
10: The top five locations we found were Bundaberg, Rockhampton, Mackay, Yeppoon and North Toowoomba, where we saw these house fires occurring.
8: RACQ CEO Trent Sayers says one in three house fires are occurring in regional Queensland. And the Bundi Bears have capped off one of the most successful seasons in club history with a silver medal in the Queensland State League 2 competition. Despite spending the season training and playing at multiple venues following flood impacts, the team reached just the second grand final in the club's history, with three Bundaberg Regional Council staff helping drive the success. Louise Webb led the side as the head coach alongside development coach Stacey Candorp, while Summer Woods contributed as a player.
1: National News Now.
11: Hi there, I'm Rob McLennan. Fewer Australians than ever are owning up to being regular smokers. A new survey has found the number of daily tobacco users has dropped from 8.3% 2 years ago to just 5.6% now. One in three of those admit to buying illegal nicotine products. Telstra will face a Senate inquiry today after last week's outage. Chief Exec Vicky Brady to be grilled after thousands were left without service or 000 access. One Nation's Barnaby Joyce has defended Malcolm Roberts' right to express his support for Russian President Vladimir Putin, although he's told Sky he doesn't share those views.
12: The mind of Malcolm Roberts, he's an incredibly decent human being, is not the mind of me or the mind of other people.
11: And it turns out Toy Story movies are not just fun to watch, they're also good for the global economy. A new study's found the five installments have generated an estimated $73 billion in worldwide consumer spending.
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11: To AFL first, and St Kilda's gone down to Geelong 102-75. Meantime, Swans coach Dean Cox has made four changes for tonight's clash with the Crows at the SCG. Penrith has gone down to the Broncos 14-12 in their NRL clash at Combank. Tonight, it's the Storm travelling to Sydney to take on the Roosters. And ahead of the Belgian Grand Prix, Lando Norris has been hit with a 10-place grid penalty over battery issues with his car.
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0: A possible shower today, although it is looking mostly fine at the moment. We're looking at a top of 23 degrees today, partly cloudy for the weekend ahead, top of 24 tomorrow, 25 on Sunday. The Nexus Pools, the best pools in Bundy. Today's UV reading is 5, which is moderate, so sun protection is still advised. Right now, it's 13 degrees in Moore Park Beach.
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0: Big Brekkie Show, 12 past 7 on 1332 4BU. Live and local, happy weekend, and that means plenty of great deals over at Ken's Kepnot Butcher, but Ken can certainly go into more detail than I can. Ken, how are you today?
1: Absolutely fantastic over here. A little bit on the fresh side, but it is winter, so
0: that's
1: we
0: it.
1: Love it.
0: And that's all the more excuse to enjoy some great comfort food with some of the finest meats in town from Ken's Kepnot Butcher. What have we got this weekend?
1: Mate, this weekend we've still got the ossobuco for $16.97 a kg. We've got some pork on your fork. We've dropped the shoulder pork chops to 2 kilos for only $20 this weekend while stocks last. We've got the hands of pickled pork, $6.97 a kg. Great to chuck in the slow cooker. What else have we got? We've got some fresh beef brisket if you want to fire up the barber smoker barbecues and, for $15.97 a kg. And we've got 2 kilos of our premium best mince for $34. What else do you want to know?
0: Oh, well, I mean, what else have you got for the barbie?
1: Oh, the barbie. We've got the barbecue chops, 2 kilos of them for $40. And we've got barbecue sausages, 2 kilos for $20.
0: There you go. So this weekend, yeah, we might have a shower or two, but, you know, don't trust me when I say that. It could turn out to be beautiful and sunny, in which case, yeah, the barbie is the way to go. But if the weather's not quite in your favour and you want to stay indoors, absolutely fire up the slow cooker. Either way, Ken's Kepnot Butcher has got you sorted. Ken, thank you so much.
1: Thanks, Mike.
0: Make sure you head on over before the end of the weekend, though. Otherwise, you might miss out on some of these great deals happening at Ken's Kepnot Butcher. We are live and local on 4BU.
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0: Coordination, connecting people with quality aged care on the corner of Tantyre and Key Street. Let's play the movie quiz. Today, the 17th of July, is the anniversary of the first ever Disneyland opening that happened in California back in 1955. And I thought, you know what, why not head back to that golden era of Disney, pure Disney magic before they kind of went down the pooper. One of the all-time classics.
1: Put them together and what have you got? Bibbidi-bobbidi-boo.
0: Indeed. What have you got there? What is that movie? Classic Disney era there. Give me a call. 415-300-888. Let's play the movie quiz here on 4BU.

cheers to those moments in music you just have to crank up. Do you believe in life after love? Better music and more of it. Bundaberg's 4BU. BU. BU. BU.

0: back to the 60s with that one there. Otis Redding on 4BU, sitting on the dock of the bay. It sounds like quite an upbeat, you know, sort of peaceful song, but you listen to the lyrics, they're actually quite sad. But, you know, side note, I always like heading down to the docks, and we don't have docks here in Bundaberg, really. We've got a marina. We have a dock there. We've got piers there. You get what I'm trying to say, okay? I like sitting on the pier, dock, rocks, whatever you like to call them, down at the Bundy Marina, and you watch the ocean. You can hear the creaking of the ships. It's really nice, actually. It's actually quite peaceful. So Otis Redding was onto something there, and I would encourage you to try it. Maybe not when it's in the middle of a downpour, but on a nice day like today, absolutely give it a crack. We are coming up on 7:30. It's the Big Brekkie Show.
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0: Today's the anniversary of the first ever Disneyland being opened in 1955. And I thought, you know what, why not head back to one of the golden eras of Disney? This song right here, one of the most famous Disney princesses.
2: Put them together and what have you got?
0: Side note, the true story of Cinderella, well, not the true story, but the original Grimm Brothers tale that Cinderella from Disney is based on is a whole lot more grisly. I mean, how do I put this? Glass slippers, not exactly practical to be walking around on. I'm just going to leave it at that. The movie quiz will be back next week on The Big Brekkie Show. Your chance to go into the draw to win a $50 fuel voucher. 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
14: Good morning, Tani Maxwell with your local news update. Regional Queensland has been revealed as a house fires hotspot. That's according to RACQ Insurance Research, which shows regional homes accounted for almost one in three house fire claims over the past 2 years. Bundaberg recording 21 claims, the highest number of claims across regional Queensland. RACQ CEO Trent Sayers says faulty electrical and cooking appliances are the most common cause.
15: Particularly at this winter time of year, we're encouraging people to check on appliances, make sure they're not faulty, check electrical cords, make sure that smoke alarms are working, and really importantly, ensure you've got your insurance in place to protect one of your biggest assets.
14: Thousands of Bundaberg Rail passengers are set to benefit from major station upgrades, with construction expected to begin this year. The station, which sees up to 90,000 users every year, will receive improved accessibility features, upgraded car parking, better security and modern passenger facilities. Member for Burnett, Stephen Bennett, says the investment reflects the importance of Bundaberg Station.
16: This station processes 90,000 customers every year, and more importantly, we have to be cognizant that it's the oldest train station built in 1880 as we go forward for what these operational upgrades look like. It is about making sure that finally we've got on with the job after 10 years of neglect, that this train station will be upgraded.
14: And looking ahead at this weekend's weather, Bundaberg is in for a chilly few days as a surge of cool southern air brings brisk conditions and coastal showers to the region. Temperatures are expected to drop to between 12 and 14 degrees overnight, with only light rainfall of up to 2 millimetres forecast through the weekend. Saturday is expected to be the warmest day, reaching a top of 25 degrees.
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17: Morning, I'm Rob McLennan. Well, despite all the noise around illegal tobacco, the number of Aussies who smoke each day has dropped to a new all-time low. A government survey of more than 17,000 people has found the number of nicotine users continues to plunge, now at just 5.6%. That's down from 8.3% 2 years ago. Well, it's still not safe enough to cross the Strait of Hormuz, according to the International Maritime Organization. Secretary-General Arsenio Dominguez has told the ABC the situation is still volatile.
18: The risks are too high, and I have maintained my message to everyone not to take any risks for ship owners, ship operators, as well as the flag states.
17: Federal MP Tony Passon has been injured when a barge he was on struck a sandbar in Tassie. And Aussie swimwear company Nashies has received a six-figure payout from the US after being forced to pay Donald Trump's illegal tariffs.
1: Why wait for someday? 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
17: To AFL first, where the Cats have had a 27-point win over the Saints to break their losing streak, but an ankle injury to midfielder Max Holmes may have brought his season to an early end. Round 19 continues tonight, Sydney at home to the Crows. To NRL, and the Broncos have snapped their 8-game losing streak with a shock 14-12 win over the Panthers. It keeps the reigning Premier's slim finals hopes alive, but they will need to win their last 8 games.
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0: A little bit cloudy at the moment. We could be seeing a shower or two today, top of 23 degrees. Partly cloudy for our weekend ahead, top of 24 tomorrow, 25 on Sunday. For Nexus Pools, the best pools in Bundy, today's UV reading is 5, which is moderate. And at the moment, it's 14 degrees in Innes Park.
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0: for you, leaders in local on 4BU 7:42 on our Friday morning. New research has found that Australians, particularly elderly Australians, underestimate their risk of a particular illness known as RSV. Now, I am joined today by Professor Paul Griffin, Director of Infectious Diseases at Mater Health Services, to talk more about what RSV is, how it affects people, and what you need to be looking out for. Professor Paul, thank you so much for joining me today. How are you doing?
1: Yeah, I'm good, thanks. Thank you for having me.
0: Of course. So, Paul, first up, can you tell us about what RSV actually is?
1: Yeah, absolutely. So RSV stands for Respiratory Syncytial Virus. So you can see why we abbreviate it. It doesn't really roll off the tongue. And it's quite a serious, highly contagious respiratory virus, right up there with the other main ones like COVID and the flu. And it causes symptoms that are quite similar at the start, so things like runny nose, sore throat, cough, nasal congestion. But the trouble with this virus is, particularly in people who are high risk, so young children, older adults, and people with medical problems, it can readily progress to really severe disease, causing things like pneumonia, putting people in ICU, and unfortunately a proportion of people who don't survive this infection each and every year. So that's why we really want people to know what it is, because now there are some things particularly high risk people can do to reduce that risk.
0: This sort of gap in the understanding of what RSV is and how it affects people is certainly quite alarming, especially given what you were saying about, you know, the mortality rate behind it. What are the sort of the red flags that Australians should be looking out for?
1: Yeah, so this research did identify that, unfortunately, while a lot of people know it can be serious, most people didn't really appreciate that it could be a risk for them. And I think the main thing we want people to know is that, you know, older adults and particularly those with medical problems, you know, the risk of this disease progressing to more severe symptoms is quite high. And so we want people to understand that this virus is out there, that the risk is significant, and that those people with those sort of the right risk factors should really be doing something to try and find out more. You know, ideally what we'd like to do is get that awareness out there so we can get everyone who is at higher risk to take the right steps to prevent those sorts of things happening and therefore, you know, reduce the likelihood of that happening on a wider scale.
0: Of course. And, you know, what advice would you give other Australians who are wanting to stay active, stay healthy and avoid exposure to RSV?
1: Yeah, the main thing is to get the right advice. And we're really lucky in our country to have excellent GPs and pharmacists who are a wealth of knowledge in all things vaccine and vaccine-preventable diseases. There's actually even specific sites on RSV now. So there's one particularly called rsvwise.com.au, which has a lot of great information about RSV and who might be at risk and what they can do about it. And, of course, there's also state and federal government websites that are really good as well. But, you know, the main thing is speak to your GP, pharmacist or your specialist if you've got medical problems that are being looked after by one of those people, so that you can get the right advice and find out how to reduce your risk.
0: Because if you've already got chronic health conditions, this is leading to an increased risk of RSV.
1: Yeah, that's right. And it's actually a bit of a bi-directional relationship. So if you have chronic medical problems, things like diabetes, chronic lung disease, chronic heart disease, you're more likely to get severe RSV. And if you do, it's going to make all those problems worse. So they're the sort of things that we want people to particularly try and seek out more information and understand their risk. And, you know, we know that unfortunately as you get older, your immune system works less well, so you're inherently going to be at greater risk of things like RSV. And then if you also pick up some of these medical problems along the way, your risk goes up very significantly. So that's the group that really needs to find out more and then follow that advice to reduce their risk further.
0: Absolutely. So RSV, also known as respiratory syncytial virus, I hope I pronounced that correctly, Paul, is something that is posing a threat, particularly to Australians age 65 and over. And the thing is, a lot of people don't even know exactly what it is. Haven't heard of it. I certainly hadn't. And these are all things that you need to be looking into, watching out for those red flags, checking out rsvwise.com.au for more information, and absolutely speaking to your healthcare professional for further advice. Paul, thank you so much for joining me today.
1: It's a pleasure. Thanks for having me.
0: That is Paul Griffin there. Professor Paul is the Director of Infectious Diseases at Mater Health Services, 1332 4BU. We are live and local.

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0: Big Brekkie with Vic on 1332 4BU, live and local. 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You got the secret sound up next, more than $400 up for grabs this morning. That's the sound you got to guess in just a few if you want to take our better cold hard cash into the weekend with you. First though,
1: on the Big Breakfast, let's find out about all the strange and wacky things happening in our weird world.
0: There is an insect called the burying beetle, and its name is very accurate. These are basically the undertakers of the animal kingdom. What burying beetles will do is they come across a dead animal, maybe it's a bird or, I don't know, a possum or whatever, and they will literally bury it beneath the dirt, and what they do next is lay their eggs in the carcass, so when the eggs hatch, they've got a nice sturdy food supply. Delightful. I was about to say delicious. It's neither of those things.
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10: Good morning, Tani Maxwell with your local news update. Major upgrades to Bundaberg train station are one step closer, with the Crisafulli government appointing a contractor to begin work later this year. The station, which welcomes up to 90,000 passengers each year, will receive improved accessibility, security, upgraded parking and a new public transport drop-off zone.
11: It's going to be CCTV, it's going to be the car park, the issues around drop-off and pick-up, and more importantly, the security issues of a really high-functioning railway station. So the train station at Bundaberg has needed help for a long time, and more importantly, we're now getting on with the job.
10: That's Member for Burnett, Stephen Bennett, speaking there. The state government has allocated almost $280,000 to 30 community organisations through its Empowering Queensland Women grants. The Wide Bay Kids and Women's Wealth Pathways organisation in Bundaberg South has received almost $10,000 to teach women over 55 how to improve their financial independence. In other news, regional households are urged to be extra vigilant this winter, with July usually seeing a spike in house fires. According to RACQ research, it's the most common month for house fires, with one in three occurring in regional Queensland. Bundaberg is amongst the top five locations for the 2024-25 period, with 21 claims made. RACQ CEO Trent Sayers is reminding locals to check on electrical appliances.
12: We're finding most notably faulty electrical appliances, cooking and cooking appliances, candles and incense and gas barbecues are the predominant areas that these house fires are starting.
10: And a burst of winter weather is set to keep Bundaberg cooler than usual over the coming days. Strong southerly winds are expected to bring cloud, coastal showers and overnight lows of 12 to 14 degrees, while daytime temperatures remain mild, peaking at 25 degrees on Saturday. Any rain is expected to be light, with totals generally staying below 2 millimetres.
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13: Hello, I'm Rob McLennan. The family of two best friends who died from methanol poisoning at a Laos backpackers say they're devastated by the sentences the culprits now face. It's believed those who served those laced cocktails to Bianca Jones and Holly Morton Bowles will spend less than a year behind bars. Holly's dad, Sean, telling Nine it's gut-wrenching.
14: The potential of 1 year is just... It's there. There's no words, really, to describe how devastating it is.
13: Earning frequent flyer points on your credit cards is getting tougher as the banks start to cut reward rates and wind back perks like lounge access. That's because of an upcoming ban on businesses charging card payment surcharges, which help fund loyalty schemes. And Iran has declared the Strait of Hormuz a red line following a fifth night of US attacks. Tehran says if American strikes continue, it will begin targeting all infrastructure across the Gulf region.
1: Cash for scrap. Archon Metals Recycling, 16 Steptoe Street, Bundy East. 4BU, your sport now.
13: Well, the Cats have climbed to seventh on the AFL ladder after a 102-75 victory over the Saints. Grant Myers booting three goals and telling Fox Footy a stint in the VFL and advice from his coaches helped in managing a knee injury.
15: Their say is that my knee wasn't going well enough. I was confident in myself, but I think they were the right decisions to build up my strength, build up my confidence.
13: And in NRL, the Broncos have snapped their eight-game losing streak with a 14-12 win over the ladder-leading Panthers.
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0: Possible shower today with a top of 23 degrees. We're looking at a partly cloudy weekend. Top of 24 tomorrow, top of 25 on Sunday. 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Right now, it's 15 degrees in Svensson Heights, 5 past 8. Time for the secret sound. Last one before the weekend.
1: The question on everyone's lips is, what's that sound? 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
0: Take $410 into the weekend with you. All you got to do to win the cash is give me a call and tell me what this is. If you're correct, you're taking home the money. Your clues are technology and soft.
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0: What do you think this sound is? Have a go. Give me a call, 415-300-888, and you could be winning $410 just in time for the weekend right here on 4BU. You got it. Here's Roy Orbison. Better music and more of it. Every time.

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1: The question on everyone's lips is, what's that sound? 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
0: Jen from Avondale, how are you feeling this morning, Jen?
2: I'm good.
0: Oh, that's good. You're ready to win $410?
2: Oh, give it a go.
0: Good on you, Jen. Best of luck. What do you think this could be?
2: Putting headphones on.
0: Putting the headphones on. Good guess, Jen. Oh, but I'm sorry, not the secret sound today.
2: Thanks, Vic.
0: Ray from Maroondon, how are you feeling about the secret sound this morning, Ray?
3: Oh, not real good.
0: Oh, don't say that. Look, let's find out. You'd never know. What do you think this could be?
3: Right, is it someone moving one of them mouse things on a computer?
0: Moving the mouse on the mouse pad, technology and the soft mouse pad for sure. Oh, Ray, I'm sorry to say. I hate saying this.
3: Give us another clue.
0: Yeah, I actually think I'm going to bring in another clue Monday morning, Ray, so don't miss it then.
3: Good on you, Vic.
0: And that's exactly right. I will be bringing in another clue Monday morning. In the meantime, you've got the weekend to think over this sound here. So far, it's technology and soft. Clue number three coming your way Monday morning when the Big Brekkie Show is back. Check out 4bu.com.au for the guesses that have been made so far to give you an idea about our secret sound. But for now, let's keep listening to better music and more of it on 4BU Friday Face-Off. Up next, don't go anywhere, we're your leaders in local.

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1: Melanie from Wynnum, you entered into our 4BU celebration book the other day, and I believe you have a special birthday message for Vera.
2: Yes, my granddaughter.
1: Oh, wonderful. How old is she today?
2: She'll be five.
1: Oh, nice. Is she getting spoiled by Nana?
2: Well, she's in Brisbane at the moment, so I won't see her for another couple of weeks, but she will be when I see her.
1: Oh, yes, nice. Absolutely. When you do catch up with your granddaughter, what are you going to be doing with Vera?
2: Oh, look, whatever she wants. Oh, she's an old soul, that one.

0: If she wants to go somewhere, wherever she wants to go, whatever she wants to do, it's her call. She's a beautiful little soul. She really is. She's,
1: oh, bless. Well, Melanie, that is such a wonderful message. I hope you and Vera have a wonderful time together in a couple of weeks when you do see her. In the meantime, Vera, if you're listening this morning, sweetie, your grandma has wished you a very happy fifth birthday. Hope you have an awesome day today. And Melanie, same to you. Thank you so much for leaving a wonderful message on our 4BU celebration book.
0: Absolutely. That's so lovely. Thank you so much for the call.
1: Of course. And that means you are in the draw to win a $100 voucher to spend at the Railway Hotel as part of our 4BU celebrations.
0: Oh, wonderful. That's great. Thank you.
1: My pleasure, Melanie. Well, I hope you have a wonderful weekend. And yeah, thank you again.
0: My pleasure. Thank you.
1: Our 4BU celebration book, all thanks to the Railway Hotel. If you just tell us when either you or someone that you love is celebrating something special, just like Vera is celebrating her fifth birthday today, we want to know about it so we can celebrate with you. Head to 4bu.com.au. Tell us when the celebration is happening and you are in the draw to win a $100 voucher to spend at the Railway Hotel. Perfect for any celebration. It's our 4BU celebration book every weekday morning, 8:15 on the Big Brekkie with Vic. 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

0: Bit of music and more of it. It's the Big Recce with Vic on 4BU. 8:30. It's Friday face-off, and we're heading back to the 90s with this one here. Two of the most iconic 90s bands that really ruled the stage back then. It's the Red Hot Chili Peppers versus Pearl Jam. Which of these two great bands do you like best, though? Head to our Facebook and Instagram page. You've still got a couple of minutes to cast your vote. Next on the show, the winner will have one of their hit songs played right here on 4BU. It's the Big Brekkie Friday face-off, and we're live and local.
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6: Good morning, Tani Maxwell with your local news update. We're being reminded mechanical and electrical faults account for most house fires. That comes from RACQ Insurance Research, which has also revealed July is the most common month for house fire claims.
7: The top five locations we found were Bundaberg, Rockhampton, Mackay, Yeppoon and North Toowoomba, where we saw these house fires occurring.
6: RACQ CEO Trent Sayers says one in three house fires are occurring in regional Queensland. In other news, one of Bundaberg's oldest public transport hubs is set for a major makeover. The Bundaberg train station, built in the 1880s, is used by up to 90,000 people annually and will undergo accessibility and security upgrades after a contractor was appointed to deliver the project. Member for Burnett, Stephen Bennett, says the improvements will respect the station's heritage.
8: Because it was built in the 1880s, the upgrade has to be cognizant of just how special this building is. And again, the operational issues can be done in conjunction with keeping what the core function of this train station looks like. It is about safety, it is about the car park. And let's not forget, station built in the 1880s is incredibly important that we focus on the longevity of this station.
6: And three Bundaberg Regional Council staff have played a key role in the Bundy Bears' historic Queensland State League 2 season. The senior women's side claimed the club's first grand final appearance in more than a decade. grade and only the second in its history, finishing with the silver medal. Head coach and Council Sport and Recreation Officer Louise Webb was also recognised as the 2026 QSL2 Women's Coach of the Year.
9: National News now.
10: Morning, I'm Rob McLennan. The US has launched another wave of attacks on Iran as Tehran accuses Washington of war crimes through the targeting of civilian infrastructure. White House Press Secretary Caroline Levitt says the attacks wouldn't be happening at all had Iran not breached the Memorandum of Understanding.
11: President Trump is not going to sit by and allow these acts of terrorism to take place.
10: The father of Melbourne teenager Bianca Jones says he's disgusted by reports that those responsible for the ethanol poisoning of his daughter and her friend Holly Morton Bowles could spend less than a year behind bars. Mark Jones is now calling on the PM to step in and push for what he says is justice. The banks are preparing for the upcoming ban on card payment surcharges that kicks in from October. Some have already started scaling back credit card points by up to 50%. And tsunami alerts have been wound back in New Zealand after a 5.9 earthquake struck the South Island. There are no reports yet of damage or injury.
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10: Well, the Cats have climbed to seventh on the AFL ladder after a 102-75 victory over the Saints. Grant Myers booting three goals and telling Fox Footy a stint in the VFL and advice from his coaches helped in managing a knee injury.
12: Their say is that my knee wasn't going well enough. I was confident in myself, but I think they were the right decisions to build up my strength, build up my confidence.
10: And in NRL, the Broncos have snapped their 8-game losing streak with a 14-12 win over the ladder-leading Panthers.
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0: Looking to be mostly fine at the moment, but there is the chance of a shower later on today. Top of 23 degrees, partly cloudy for the weekend ahead. Top of 24 tomorrow, 25 on Sunday. 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And at the moment, it's 16 degrees in Kepnock.
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It's the Big Brekkie Show on 1332 4B. You could deny it's better music and more of it. And speaking of which, Friday face-off today. You had the choice between two of the biggest bands from the 90s, the Red Hot Chili Peppers or Pearl Jam. Thanks to everyone who voted on our Facebook and Instagram page. Only one winner, as always. Hard choice, I know, but we do have a victor this morning. Here they are for Friday face-off. Back to the 90s with the Peppers. Californication, right here on the Big Brekkie with Vic. We are your leaders in local.

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0: will be you live and local. It's the Big Brekkie Show from River Runs at Sandy Hook to Reef Days at Elliot Heads. 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Outdoor adventure, indoor lifestyle, it's all happening, and that starts today. So do not miss out. That'll be coming up in just a matter of minutes. I want to get you there, the whole family, on us completely for free. So that'll be coming up on the show in just a few. We're live and local on 4BU.
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8: Good morning, Tani Maxwell with your local news update. Thousands of Bundaberg rail passengers are set to benefit from major station upgrades, with construction expected to begin this year. The station, which sees up to 90,000 users every year, will receive improved accessibility features, upgraded car parking, better security and modern passenger facilities. Member for Burnett, Stephen Bennett, says the investment reflects the importance of Bundaberg Station.
9: This station processes 90,000 customers every year, and more importantly, we have to be cognizant that it's the oldest train station built in 1880 as we go forward for what these operational upgrades look like. It is about making sure that finally we've got on with the job after 10 years of neglect, that this train station will be upgraded.
8: Regional Queensland has been revealed as a house fires hotspot. That's according to RACQ Insurance Research, which shows regional homes accounted for almost 1 in 3 house fire claims over the past 2 years. Bundaberg recording 21 claims, the highest number of claims across regional Queensland. RACQ CEO Trent Sayers says faulty electrical and cooking appliances are the most common cause.
10: Particularly at this winter time of year, we're encouraging people to check on appliances, make sure they're not faulty, check electrical cords, make sure that smoke alarms are working, and really importantly, ensure you've got your insurance in place to protect one of your biggest assets.
8: and community organisations across Queensland are sharing in almost $280,000 through the latest round of the Empowering Queensland Women grants. Among the successful recipients is Bundaberg South's Wide Bay Kids and Women's Wealth Pathways, which received almost $10,000 to deliver financial independence workshops for women over 55. The grants are designed to support local programs that help women build stronger financial futures through education, training, and leadership opportunities.
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11: Hi there, I'm Rob McLennan. Fewer Australians than ever are owning up to being regular smokers. A new survey has found the number of daily tobacco users has dropped from 8.3% 2 years ago to just 5.6% now. One in three of those admit to buying illegal nicotine products. Telstra will face a Senate inquiry today after last week's outage. CEO Vicky Brady will be grilled after thousands were left without service or 000 access. One Nation's Barnaby Joyce has defended Malcolm Roberts' right to express his support for Russian President Vladimir Putin, although he's told Sky he doesn't share his colleague's view.
12: The mind of Malcolm Roberts, he's an incredibly decent human being, is not the mind of me or the mind of other people.
11: And Toy Story movies aren't just fun to watch, they're also good for the global economy, with a new study finding the five installments have generated around $73 billion in consumer spending.
1: Right now, pay later. 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
11: St Kilda's gone down to Geelong, 102-75 in AFL. Swans coach Dean Cox, meantime, has made four changes for tonight's clash with the Crows at the SCG. In NRL, Penrith has gone down to the Broncos 14-12. Tonight, it's the Storm travelling to Sydney to take on the Roosters. And ahead of the Belgian Grand Prix, Lando Norris has been hit with a 10-place grid penalty over battery issues with his car, the fourth change this season.
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0: Possible showers today with a top of 23 degrees. Looking at a partly cloudy weekend. Top of 24 tomorrow, top of 25 on Sunday. For Nexus Pools, the best pools in Bundy, today's UV reading is 5, which is moderate, so sun protection is still advised. Right now, it's 17 degrees in Avoca.
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0: It's the Big Brekkie with Vic on 1332 4VU live and local, quarter past nine. The massive Fraser Coast Outdoor Adventure Home and Lifestyle Expo starts today. Goes all the way through to Sunday down at the Merriburra Showgrounds. If you're looking to maybe boost what you got in the home or outside the home, they've got everything you need. Perfect for home renos, sprucing up the indoor lifestyle, or if you're keen to get on the open road, they've got everything that you could need for any kind of outdoor adventure as well. If that's what you've got in mind for the weekend, they can help you out. One day is simply not enough for this huge event, and you could be heading along with the whole family completely for free if you're keen to maybe get a new camper van, or maybe you just want a new massage chair in the living room. They got everything you could possibly need at the expo, and I got a family pass right here ready to win. Give me a bell, 4153 0888. If you'd like to win, give me a call. This is your last chance on the Big Brekkie with Vic.
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0: Time for Entertainment Guide with Steve Price. As always, lots of live entertainment, not just this weekend, but coming up over the next few weeks as well, some of which need tickets. So pay close attention so you don't miss out. Steve, good to have you back.
3: Good to be back, Vic. How are you?
0: Of course. Happy Friday.
3: Yeah, it's always good to be here on a Friday. You
0: definitely
3: know, the weekend's close. Best part about seeing you is I know the weekend's here. And your smile. But it's like, yay, weekend's
0: coming. I was like, wait, hang on. How do I take this? But yes, there's always lots of live entertainment this weekend.
3: There is. A lot of the venues seem to have picked up. A lot of the public is saying they want the bands back and things like that. So for all those people who have said that, go out and support it this weekend.
0: Yep.
3: There are quite a few around. So tonight, the Tattersalls Hotel, you've got Frostbite. Magpie Sports Club, you've got Clockworks. And South Clan Hotel, you've got Sonic Playground.
0: Mm-hmm.
3: Tomorrow night, the Globe, you've got Smooth Velvet. Agnes Ward, the ones who are a little bit out of town, have got the Fillings. And Brothers Club have got A to Z. Also, the band Mark refers to as the 4BU band, A to Z, before their song's been all the 4BU hits. Yeah, there's plenty on. Sunday, there's not as many bangs, but you've got such a mix, as always, we say about the variety of music in Bundy. You want all the Aussie rock classics, Lighthouse Hotel, Mick Baisley, Spotted Dog for your country music, Latitude 25 are out there doing their country rock. And Apple Tree Creek, we've got Phoebe J out there, who's rock, country, original, she's everything. And a lot of energy and a lot of fun as well. So it is, as always, a weekend of just about anything, but we'll have the full list up over the weekend.
0: That's it. So, yes, if you do enjoy listening to the bands playing, this is the weekend to get on out. And do check out the Bundaberg Gig Guide and Bundy Music Promotions Facebook pages. Yeah, just like Steve said, for the full times and venues.
3: Yep, no worries. And we'll see you the next week.
0: Definitely.
3: Some big things on next week,
0: too. Oh, yeah, over in Hint Hint Nudge Nudge Wink Wink Childers.
3: Yes.
0: But we'll talk more about that one next week as well.
3: Exactly.
0: Just a reminder, do get tickets.
3: Yes.
0: That's a little bit of advice there. Steve, thanks so much.
3: No worries, Nick. We'll see you next week.
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9: Good morning, Tani Maxwell with your local news update. Thousands of Bundaberg rail passengers are set to benefit from major station upgrades, with construction expected to begin this year. The station, which sees up to 90,000 users every year, will receive improved accessibility features, upgraded car parking, better security and modern passenger facilities. Member for Burnett, Stephen Bennett, says the investment reflects the importance of Bundaberg Station.
10: This station processes 90,000 customers every year, and more importantly, we have to be cognizant that it's the oldest train station built in 1880 as we go forward for what these operational upgrades look like. It is about making sure that finally we've got on with the job after 10 years of neglect, that this train station will be upgraded.
9: Regional Queensland has been revealed as a house fires hotspot. That's according to RACQ Insurance Research, which shows regional homes accounted for almost one in three house fire claims over the past 2 years. Bundaberg recording 21 claims, the highest number of claims across regional Queensland. RACQ CEO Trent Sayers says faulty electrical and cooking appliances are the most common cause.
11: Particularly at this winter time of year, we're encouraging people to check on appliances, make sure they're not faulty, check electrical cords, make sure that smoke alarms are working, and really importantly, ensure you've got your insurance in place to protect one of your biggest assets.
9: And community organisations across Queensland are sharing in almost $280,000 through the latest round of the Empowering Queensland Women grants. Among the successful recipients is Bundaberg South's Wide Bay Kids and Women's Wealth Pathways, which received almost $10,000 to deliver financial independence workshops for women over 55. The grants are designed to support local programs that help women build stronger financial futures through education, training and leadership opportunities.
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0: Mostly fine at the moment, but there is the chance of a shower later on today. Top of 23 degrees, partly cloudy for our weekend. Top of 24 tomorrow, top of 25 on Sunday. And for Nexus Pools, the best pools in Bundy, today's UV reading is 5, which is moderate. So remember that sun protection is advised. Right now it's 18 degrees in Coral Cove.
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0: 3032 4BU, it's the Big Brekkie with Vic. 9:45. I love watches. It's one of the weird things. Like, normally I love everything modern. You know, the newest gadgets, the newest look, I love it. When it comes to watches, I'm very old-fashioned. I hate the modern smartwatches. Don't get me wrong, they're super useful. I fully acknowledge that they're pretty cool, right? But I don't like how they look. It just looks like you got a mini TV on your wrist. I've always loved the old analog watches. And the one that I wear every single day cost me $300, which is a little pricey for a watch, but best $300 I've ever spent in my life. I walk around feeling like Dr. Phil, a little bit of bling on my wrist.
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0: Better music and more of it. 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Thanks for joining me on the Big Brekkie Show today. 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Hope you have a great rest of your Friday. You got the Feel Good Work Day up next, along with this one from Survivor straight after 10. Don McLean on the way too. Longest song in history with American Pie and this one from NXS. All that and much more up in minutes. Catch me tomorrow on Saturday morning straight after 9 to get you started on your weekend. For now though, this has been Vic, always happy to host you. Till next time, you have a fine rest of your day.
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1: Hi there, I'm Rob McLennan. Telstra bosses are facing a grilling at a parliamentary inquiry following a nationwide outage last week that caused public transport chaos and disrupted emergency calls. Chief Exec Vicky Brady is among the execs in the hot seat in Canberra today. Well, cracks may be appearing in One Nation amid reports Pauline Hanson and Barnaby Joyce are not exactly getting on. Barnaby, though, has gone on Nine this morning to deny that.
2: I'm very, very happy in the role I've got. Pauline's doing a great job as the leader. We're good mates. We talk all the time.
1: Past and current Aldi workers are in line for back pay after the company settled a class action over underpayments. The three-year legal battle focused on employees who were not paid for work performed before and after their paid shifts. There are no reports of damage or injuries after a big earthquake struck the South Island of New Zealand. It reached magnitude 5.9 and struck last night west of Queenstown. An initial tsunami warning has been lifted. There are calls for kids as young as 7 to have their blood pressure routinely checked. I mean, statistics that show 1 in 11 Aussie children have high blood pressure. Groups like the Murdoch Children's Research Institute are blaming a lack of exercise, too much time spent staring at screens, as well as the overconsumption of processed foods.
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1: Starting with NRL, and the Broncos have kept their finals chances alive after a 14-12 upset win over the ladder-topping Panthers. That victory ends the club's 8-game losing streak. In AFL, the Dockers have cemented their flag favourite status, powering past the Swans to win by 38 points in Perth. And Commonwealth and Olympic swimming champion Kaylee McEwen has pulled out of the Commonwealth Games with glandular fever. She also won't be swimming at the Pan Pacs, which come not long after the Games.
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4: Expecting a shower too today with a top of 23. Then for the weekend, partly cloudy both days, 25. For Nexus Pools, the best pools in Bundy, today's UV reading is 5. 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